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0: Hi there, this is Pastor Sir, bringing you Zoe Connect this very wonderful morning. Thank you for this gracious offer you granted me this morning to bring the blessing right there where you are. This morning we are going to continue from where we stopped yesterday on our teaching on your destiny. And our text scripture is taken from the book of Hebrews chapter 10. And we'll be reading the 7th verse. And then I said, behold, I have come in the volume of the book. It is written of me to do your will, O God. This was Jesus testifying about what God had already penciled and written about him in the volume of the book. When we talk about the volume of the book, we're talking about what did the psalmist mentioned in Psalm 139 verse 16 specifically, where it states there that all the days fashioned out for your life has been clearly documented in God's book before ever any day unfolds. That means there is a ledger, if you choose to call it that way, there is a diary where entries have been made concerning every day of your life. And talking about your destiny, there are certain places you must enter into. There are certain persons you must interact with. There are certain possessions you must handle. There are certain dimensions of power you must flow in. And there are certain things that must happen for you to flow in that destiny. What exactly is one of them? You must, number one, be aware of these realities. You cannot believe what you are not aware of. That is why it's important that you push for revelation knowledge. That's why the prayer in Ephesians chapter 1, verse number 16 to verse 19 must become priority prayer for you. You must take time every day and pray that the Lord will give unto you the spirit of wisdom and revelation in the knowledge of him, that you might know why God has apprehended you, that you might know the reason why God has called you. Because all of these things, you cannot have a guesswork in the pursuit of destiny. Destiny cannot be communicated to you by another person. I cannot tell you what God has already predetermined for you. There might be guesses, yes, through the prophetic insight, but no man can give you the exact thing that God has already proposed for you. Yes, it might come through discovery, like you often will hear it, but it is all given by revelation knowledge. And that is where the Holy Spirit comes in. You cannot have it without him. He is called the Spirit of Truth. He will lead you in that particular direction. I'm so glad that God has equipped every born-again believer with that anointing that will teach us all things as it pertains unto our destiny. In 1 John chapter 2, verse number 20, he says we have an anointing, not something we're going to have. We have an anointing within us that will teach us all things as it pertains unto our destiny, not another man's destiny. And that anointing will never lie. That anointing will never lie. I like that emphasis. It will never lie. If there's anything you need to know about your destiny, in line with Jeremiah chapter 33, verse 3, it says, call unto me and I will answer you and I will show you great and mighty things that you do not even know of. Things that are far beyond what you could ever have comprehended in your education. Things you've never imagined practicable through your life experience. God already has them penciled down. But he says to you, call unto me, and then God will begin to open your eyes to visions and dreams as God would desire it. God will begin to expand your level of understanding to make you know that you're not a mere man. Yes, you might have been born into a particular family. The thinking pattern of that particular family is not the boundaries of your own life. That is why you must understand how the man called Jabez had to begin to pursue destiny, because he was born into a family that the thinking pattern was not consistent with the destiny that God has ordained for him. God bless you as you pursue your destiny.
1: 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This is Pastor Says signing off with Zoe Connect. 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

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Before the news in detail, first the headlines. Unical, Nigerian Army strengthen partnership to boost security and research. Crusher River government denies political motive behind Calabar demolition notices. On the foreign scene, Russia strike on Kyiv kills at least 27 in deadliest attack of the year. Details of these and more coming up shortly. I am Udo Emanuela.

Now the news in detail, starting from the campus news. The Vice Chancellor of the University of Calabar, Professor Ofyong Ethanga Ofyong, has reaffirmed the institution's commitment to partnering with the Nigerian Army to enhance security through education, research and community engagement. Speaking during a courtesy visit by the Commandant of the Amphibious Training School, Matthias Omasho, the Vice Chancellor stressed the need for collective action against insecurity, highlighted the university's Department of Peace and Conflict Resolution, and advocated greater interaction between military personnel and students. Both parties pledged stronger collaboration in training, capacity building, and knowledge sharing to promote national and campus security, culminating in an exchange of gifts as a symbol of their partnership. On the state scene, the crush of his state government has dismissed claims that the demolition notice served on the residents of PDP deputy governorship hopeful Afosus Eba was politically motivated, clarifying that it is part of a broader exercise affecting 39 properties built over major waterboard pipelines in Calabar. Commissioner for Information Erasmus Ekbang said the notices were issued to alert property owners to environmental, public health and infrastructure risk, stressing that no demolition date has been fixed. He added that several prominent properties, including those linked to Senator Odenewa, the deputy governor's area and a government ministry, are also affected, while a committee will determine the next step, including possible compensation or alternative solutions. In the health sector, the United Nations Children Fund, UNICEF, has urged Kroshevi State and other states' governments to adopt sustainable, community-driven healthcare model to improve maternal and child health. Speaking at the close of a two-day community action plan meeting in Enugu, UNICEF social behavior specialist Dr. Hilary Ozo said strengthening community-based primary healthcare is the most cost-effective way to reduce preventable death, reach zero dose and under-immunized children, and advance universal health coverage, while calling on states to swiftly develop and implement their action plans. Moving on to the national scene, the Police Service Commission has approved the promotion of 93 senior police officers following successful written examinations and oral interviews held in Abuja. The promotions include 13 commissioners of police elevated to assistant inspector general, 17 deputy commissioners promoted to commissioners, 28 assistant commissioners advanced to deputy commissioners, and 33 chief superintendents promoted to assistant commissioners, while 162 assistant superintendent of police, 2 were also confirmed as substantive assistant superintendent of police 1. PSC chairman, retired DIG Hashima Salihu Argungu, congratulated the officers and urged them to uphold professionalism, integrity, accountability, and avoid involvement in civil disputes, especially land matters, stressing that their conduct in service would define their legacy after retirement.

In youth development, the Minister of Youth Development, Ayodele Olawande, has clarified that the federal government has not approved Adire as a new uniform for members of the National Youth Service Corps, explaining that his earlier comments were misinterpreted. He said he only mentioned Adire and Ankara as examples of proposals under consideration as part of ongoing NYC reforms, stressing that no final decision has been taken on any new fabric or design. Olawande added that the government is evaluating options based on durability, functionality, cost-effectiveness, national identity, and support for local industries, while urging Nigerians to focus on the broader reforms aimed at improving the scheme's relevance, employability, entrepreneurship, and national integration. In the power sector, the Minister of Power, Joseph Tegbe, has assured Nigerians that electricity supply will improve before the end of 2026. As the federal government intensifies effort to rehabilitate the national grid while expanding off-grid renewable energy projects. Speaking at the launch of the Africa Mini Grid Program, Nigeria Pilot Project, in Abuja, Tegbe said the government is combining grid upgrades with mini grid deployment to improve electricity access, particularly in underserved communities, stressing that while decades of power sector challenges cannot be solved overnight, ongoing reforms and investment will deliver noticeable improvement in electricity supply before year end.

In support for education, the chairman of Mkpatenin local government area of Akwa Ibom State, Engineer Emmanuel Iyang, has disbursed 34 million naira in bursary grant to 580 indigent students studying in various tertiary institutions as part of his administration's commitment to expanding access to higher education. Speaking during the presentation, Iyang said the initiative was aimed at easing the financial burden on students and their families, while encouraging academic excellence. He reaffirmed the council's commitment to investing in education and youth development, urging beneficiaries to remain focused on their studies and contribute positively to the development of the communities.

Moving on to defense and national security, Nigeria has stepped up security collaboration with Benin and Niger as part of efforts to prevent the spread of jihadist activities from the Sahel into its territory. Defense Minister Christopher Musa said the initiative includes the establishment of a joint military sector along the three countries' borders to enhance intelligence sharing, coordinated operations, and border surveillance. He noted that the move is aimed at countering the growing threat posed by extremist groups seeking to expand into Nigeria, while reaffirming the country's commitment to stronger regional security cooperation.

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We'll be going on a very short break. 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

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If you're just joining us, you're onto the world news at 7 a.m. In business, according to a new assessment by the International Monetary Fund, IMF, Nigeria failed to capture about 8.83 trillion naira in public spending, equivalent to roughly 2% of the country's GDP in its recent federal budget. The IMF said the omission means the government reported fiscal deficit and actual financing needs do not align, raising concerns about fiscal transparency and debt reporting. Based on Nigeria's 2025 nominal GDP of 441.5 trillion naira, the unrecorded expenditure suggests the country's true budget deficit and borrowing requirements are higher than official disclosed, with the IMF urging stronger public financial management and more comprehensive budget reporting. On the foreign scene, Russia

Russia stated that the barrage was retaliation for recent Ukrainian attacks on Russian civilian infrastructure and claimed it targeted military-related facilities.

And finally, in the world of sport, Spain and Portugal have secured their places in the 2026 FIFA World Cup round of 16 after impressive knockout victories. Spain cruised to a 3-0 win over Austria, with Mikel scoring twice and Pedro Pero adding the third, while Portugal fought back to defeat Croatia 2-1 with Cristiano Ronaldo equalizing from the penalty spot before Gonzalez Ramos scored a dramatic stoppage time winner. The victory set up a highly anticipated All-Iberian round of 16 clash between Spain and Portugal.

And that's all we have on the news today. But before we go, let's give you a quick recap of our major headline. We told you that UNICAL Nigerian Army strengthened partnership to boost security and research. Crossriver government denies political motive behind Calabar demolition notices. On the foreign scene, Russian strike on Kyiv kills at least 27 in deadliest attack of the year. If you have news report from your area, hostels, departments, and faculties, please call our news hotline on 0809-444-0458. You can also follow us on all our social media handles on Facebook. We are UNICAL Radio International. On Instagram, TikTok, and X app, we are UNICAL Radio. Remember that security is everyone's responsibility. Stay alert, stay informed, and speak up, because prevention is always better than response. This news was edited by Okon Ndarke and the production team. Coming up next is The Morning Buzz. I am Udo Emanuela. Thank you for listening, and do all to enjoy the rest of our broadcast coming your way. Good morning.

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1: 7:40 on the DOT, that was Kante by Davido featuring Fave. A very good morning, Malabites and Malabresses, ladies and gentlemen, friends and foes, mummies and daddies. You're tuned into 403.5 FM, the only station that offers you the best of education, information and of course entertainment, 360 we love to call it, Edu Infotainment. Today is the last day of the working week. Thank God it's Friday. Thank God it's Friday. TGIF to you listening to me this morning. How are you feeling today? It's the third day in the month of July 2026 and it's a Friday. I know that a lot of you have been looking forward to today being Friday because, I mean, the week has been interesting, I would say. It's been an interesting week. It has been a long week as well. So thank God, you know, it's Friday. We can all go back to, crawl back into our shells and just, you know, relax and just not work. If you're working during the weekend, well, I really don't know. By the way, it is the Morning Bus Show right here in 403.5 FM, the only station that offers you the best education, information, and of course, entertainment, and love to call it, they do infotainment right here on the show. We ensure that we give you the best of education, information, and of course, entertainment. It's very important that you start your day right. It's very important that you start your day feeling informed, educated, and entertained. And that is what we do right here on the Morning Bus Show. How are you feeling this morning? It's a beautiful Friday morning. How are you feeling? Are you feeling optimistic? Are you happy that the weekend is finally here? Are you excited for the weekend? Do you already have plans for the weekend? And how did you sleep as well? It was a cold night as usual. I think we should now start getting used to the nights being cold because of the rainy season. It was a very pleasant night and I had a very delectable night's rest, and I hope that you did so as well. My name is Brian Henshaw. They call me Spice off the airwaves, and I'm your morning companion right here on the Morning Rush Show. My job is very simple. I'm here to escort you as you get through your day, whether you're going to school, going to work, going to your business places, or you're just running an errand, or you're just sitting at home just chilling. I'm here to ensure that I keep you company, and of course, I don't do this alone. I do this with the amazing Obi Thompson and Sharon right here on the Morning.

0: episode for the week.
1: Good morning. Oh my God, thank God it's Friday.
0: No
1: side, finally.
0: Okay. Good morning, good morning, good morning, good morning, good morning. But first of all, let me say
2: I'm done with, like,
0: let me say good morning to this particular driver that took me this morning from there is less around about, you know. Yeah, I asked him to tune in to Unica 103.5, so he didn't even hesitate, he has to do it. So after that, and then the music was ongoing, I think you love it, right? Then we all put up his mask. So good morning to you, driver, good morning to you. Amazing passengers, yeah. I think that's the first time I'm entering a vehicle. And then Evie was just kind of quiet, and then just listening and all of that. But there again,
2: Hold on. This is the first time you're entering a vehicle and everyone's quiet.
0: Are you
2: always noise maker?
1: Huh?
0: No, not about me, but you usually have someone talking, someone having a concern, complaining, you know, trying to resolve issues, either on call or something, but everybody was just quiet and
1: wow.
2: I would never understand the idea. Honestly, I would never understand the idea of, you know, being in the public cab and talking so loudly over a phone or
1: playing voice notes.
2: Oh, you're silly.
0: Man, it's either people are either watching movie, playing games, talking, resolving family issues, talking about, and all
2: that. No, you're using
0: your
2: AirPods, right? Yeah. That's fine. But when you're watching it out loud, when every other person can hear what you're listening to, what you're watching, then you are actually a very silly person. That's just it. Because you are disturbing the peace of another person.
1: The fact that this is the first time he actually was that quiet. Very sad.
2: This thing I always do when a passenger or a driver tries to engage me or initiate a conversation, I'll just act as though I'm in English and I won't talk. Don't speak to me. I'm sorry. Don't speak to me. Do not speak to me, because the conversation is going to go to places that I don't want them to go. And thing is, when you indulge, you might not have control over how that conversation is going to spiral.
1: Yeah.
2: So let me not start what I'll not be.
1: Yeah,
2: I
1: usually just keep quiet when you which is when you have
2: okay.
1: Power. I will engage it so that it's not sound like as if I'm.
2: There's one I think it was last week that it happened. That was with my earbuds, and this man could visibly see that I was with my earbuds. And he said something at the first time, looked at me, I heard him more.
0: Okay.
2: When my head, I'm like, okay, you should clock it that I am with my earbuds and I don't want to be disturbed. He said it the second time, I did not respond. He not say, Oga, he not tap me. I say, I'm like, which kind of wallet? You say, waiting. What did you say, please?
1: He's the one that will tap you and signal you to remove your foot and
2: excuse
1: speak
2: me.
1: Nonsense.
2: Remove my buds because now you buy and give me.
1: So who I would ask to you, when I came to this city for the first time, I was in that moment.
2: No. You, given where you're coming from, you can't say that.
0: Yeah.
1: I can't say that.
2: You're that way.
1: No.
0: Even as you walk on the street, they tell you you don't even have the right to walk on the street.
1: It's how they direct their audacity.
0: Okay.
1: In Lagos, they will barely stop. They will raise up there and say, okay, I'll find girl. Can I get your number? Can I do this? Can I do that? You know what I've heard of you?
2: Instead, they'll just hold in contact.
1: Holding thoughts are why?
2: Oh,
1: see, it
2: what
1: depends.
2: Part of Lagos?
1: I actually grew up in a quiet part of Lagos. But
2: that explains it.
1: It depends on.
2: I've been on a call with my friend and he was being harassed. Like literally, I would just say stay on this call.
1: That's
2: I'm like, which kind of wildlife?
1: That's not for
2: which
1: the
2: kind
1: week?
2: Of wildlife is this?
1: That's not for the week. But no, the audacity to approach people here is something else. It's something else entirely. Like, I've not been approached. In Lagos, we have been approached. I was literally approached, and this guy was like, you look very good to date me. You will be my girlfriend, I'll be your girlfriend. Yeah.
0: I love it. Straight to the point.
1: Straight to
0: so, did you say yes?
1: No, why you don't go like
0: no. Hold on.
2: Women like Sharon.
0: Did you say yes or you said no?
1: Why would I say yes?
2: Which one is
0: why
2: you
0: would
2: you
0: even
2: yes?
0: say no?
1: I don't understand.
2: See,
1: like,
2: follow people like Sharon is, ladies like Sharon is, they'll complain. Ah! Men's cars, men all day.
1: I've never complained on men.
2: I have to start recording our conversation.
1: No, see, I did not
2: men's
1: say men as cars. I said the one that you want as cars. I not say men as cars because there are plenty. They are roaming around everywhere. The audacity for me.
0: Do you also believe the same thing goes to women? That, you know, yeah, there are a lot of girls. But when it's time for you to dish out a woman, it's always very scarce. I hope you're aware of that.
1: Yes, there are plenty of women as
0: well. So since you've agreed to
1: not
0: that.
1: Not plenty for you.
2: I'm sure you're going to pride yourself in being
1: you know plenty like so if you have one you hold her tight, you understand. Well, you serve also have sense too, so that you can easily, she doesn't even need to do much, you need to
2: sometimes. I am the complexity that comes with women, it's just baffling. You don't need to do much, but it's like you buy my iPhone 14.
1: No, I'm the Jesus. I do not support things like that. I don't support things like that, please. But you know I don't now. Yes.
0: What would they even say to me is,
2: you don't support things like that, but all the men that you've had your eyes on, they're men of substance.
1: It's not, they've had their eyes
2: on. God will judge you, Sharon.
1: It's not my fault that I attract more men now. See, it's not my fault. See, they've had eyes on me before I did. Do you understand?
0: I refuse to say anything, but because it's weekend already, a lot of us out there are actually praying and fasting. Yeah, there's this particular religious faith just beside my street. Every weekend, like you, especially first week of every month and then ending of every month, that week ending, like you see literally a lot of them, that gender, they are always very plenty. All they are talking about is marriage. And
2: why,
0: what
2: why
0: were you
2: that?
0: Doing in your 18, why is your
2: that?
0: 19, in your
2: have,
0: 20s and 21? What
2: right
0: were you
2: now?
0: Doing?
2: Why is it that in a church, right?
0: Yeah.
2: Women are always coming out in numbers, right, to pray for a
0: husband.
2: Well, you never find men coming out to pray for a wife. What's the problem? You know what? Let's open the phone line. Talk to us this morning.
0: You need to open a ministry for men.
2: That's an untapped niche. So you have 0809-444-4058. I'll take that again. 0809-444-4058. You can send that SMS to that number or send the WhatsApp message to that same number. Why is it that in churches, right, when there's a program, there's always a program for single women. Come and find your husband. Come and pray for your husband. Come and collect your husband. Wear a wedding dress and come and save your dress like a miracle.
1: That one.
2: But why is that men? The men. Why are you so unbothered? Like, why is it that you never find
1: there's some
2: men?
1: Women that are unbothered.
2: What is the ratio?
1: There are few, sir. There are few.
2: Very
1: but
2: good.
1: See, most of the time, you know what I'm seeing in society now, when a woman is comfortable being where she is, like she's already well made, she has money, she's just comfortable living her life the way she wants to live her life. Or maybe she has experienced relationships that she doesn't want to go back into. She'll just be so laid back about the whole relationship and marriage thing. Men, then there's some women that feel like marriage is the completion of their success.
2: That's the ultimate goal.
1: Yes. Mm-hmm. After all is said and done, after studying, after getting money and everything, the next thing you end up in the kitchen in your husband's house. I mean, it's not bad, but the fact that that's your ultimate, something that needs to be, the mindset that needs to be.
0: Yeah. So, in as much as you're an adult, you get to that level of life where you would definitely be it a woman, be it a man, but it's because of the vast population of women, definitely you will love to have a companion beside you. Not just a companion, but an eternal companion, somebody you can share, you know.
2: When you say definitely, I beg to differ, because there are some people that, okay, let's take Reverend Sisters for instance. They have Reverend Father.
0: Yes. They all have companionships, right?
2: Okay, let's quickly take this call.
0: Okay.
2: Hello, good morning.
3: Hello, good morning, sir.
2: Good morning.
0: Yeah, morning.
2: What name and where are you calling us from?
3: My name is I'm calling from Richard Campus. My name is John.
2: I want to
3: make a comment on the question you people asked about why is it that women, when they go to program, they say come and collect your husband, so what I want, and men, when they want to, when it's very difficult for men to do that, what I want is that, you see, this statement that the Bible says, he who finds a wife finds a good thing.
0: And obtained mercy. Let me complete it there. And favor.
2: Favor.
3: You this. No, listen, it's not a matter of loving.
0: Okay.
3: The revenge is this. Any man that finds the wife, instead of finding a good thing, he finds a burden, he finds an untimely death, he finds
0: because the rate at which
3: women are seeking marriage to be now, women are seeking marriage to be a kind of poverty alleviation program.
0: Parliament.
3: Okay, look at common relationship, just a relationship. A woman is already entitled to what belongs to the man. You see the girl who feel like the man should do what her parents cannot do for her. Thank you very much.
4: Thank you very much.
1: She raised a very, very valid point. But don't generalize.
0: This one don't pass three bullets. This one now target sniper. This one is sniper.
1: Generalizing it is something that is very unfair. Don't generalize. It's not every girl that actually goes for a man's money, please.
4: 0809-444-4058. I'll take it again. 0809-444-4058.
0: Somebody's feeling attacked already.
4: Send that number. Send the WhatsApp message to that number. Why is it that in churches we always have influx of women coming to say, oh, I'm looking for my husband.
0: Okay, let's have a woman. No, let's have a woman put up the call. And then let's get
4: the men is about to
0: like, this is
4: going to
0: be a big debate.
1: No, I've seen what he's saying. If
4: you know what I like about Sharon? Sharon is going to say the truth regardless.
1: Exactly. I've seen what he's saying. And it's very painful to me because it's making men lose respect for women. We end up saying, okay, respect women. But the women do not respect themselves most of the time. Some women don't respect themselves most of the time. Let me not generalize because there are some women that they know their goal, they know where they are going.
4: Self-respect for breakfast, lunch, and
1: exactly. So most of them don't respect themselves, and they want the men to respect them. Because if you are a full-grown woman, you have the ability to make your own money. Why would you see relationship as a job opportunity? Why would every time you get the chance to, I'm hungry, buy me this, or you cannot buy me this, you cannot buy me this, you cannot give me gifts.
4: No, let's look at it.
0: But normally in a rainy season, anybody's supposed to be hungry.
4: Let's look at this from a very cultural perspective, right?
0: Okay, yeah. Don't forget Akwa Ibom State. Currently, there's this bill to the state House of Assembly there that they are trying to regulate marriage, how do they call those? Marriage list. How do they term that stuff?
1: Okay, so now, right. Yes, traditional list.
0: Yeah, so that you don't have to spend so much for you to get. And so a lot of men are already on the queue.
1: Why
0: that once that is passed,
1: bam,
0: immediately.
4: And taking it back with law, not even still culture. It's integrated with the law. Anyway, that's by the way. Let's look at this culturally. At the end of the day, some women grew up, watching their mothers do nothing, watching their mothers depend on their fathers for virtually everything. And their mothers are telling them that this is the right way to go. You don't have to do anything. Just
1: so we won't even encourage them. Exactly. When you are going out on dates, make sure you get the takeaway and bring it back.
4: Some ladies out there, because of the background that they come from, right, they see it in their households, in their neighborhood, right? There's some neighborhoods that you grew up in, and there are things you see, and you think that they are normal things. And somehow, subconsciously, right, you grow into those things and become that thing. So I think culture or our society has a way of, playing a role in this thing, because I don't think any normal person would want to depend on another person solely for everything. It's not a normal behavior.
1: It's not just that one, Seth. I mean, you're entitled to, at least in a relationship, if somebody loves you, they just give you small gifts and everything. But being entitled to it, like, that's what, you must give me this, you must give me this. When you're not even married to a person, it's something that I don't seem to understand.
0: And funny how if you say no to them, automatically they will stop talking to you. And they will stop, responding to your vibes and all of that, right? And then you won't have to say, I hate the way you respond to them. Somebody will say this, and automatically you just come out so blunt and say no.
1: On the other hand, there are men that want their women to be with them, so that it's in a way piques their ego, their alter ego. And so men that want women to be with them, like I've been in situations where I'm hearing. Sure, you know I think of something. Most of the time, I was forced to call your money. Like, he got my account number and transferred it to me. And I was like, if he didn't send it, I would have asked him. And I needed it. I'm somebody that,
0: did you tell your parents you got
1: whether
0: money from
1: I
0: someone?
1: Broke
0: Sharon,
1: or
0: Sharon,
1: not.
0: Sharon
1: is
4: an adult.
1: Sharon
0: is
1: an adult. What's my business in my parents' relationship?
0: Okay.
1: Anyways, you never thought of that before. Wow. Wow.
4: So the ones that used to give money, basically, and tell their parents that stop to give them money.
0: Like, I thought she's still a girl. I never know she's an adult.
1: 12 years old. So anyway,
0: I know she's an adult.
1: I was struggling with asking for things. I told you that even if I want something, if I don't have the money to get it, I'd rather stay focused nowadays than actually ask for it. Because my parents always be content though I had. My mom would always say, never give a man for anything. Never lose your respect to a man. And those two things have been the ones guiding me since. And I've been doing my thing since.
4: As much as I see your point, but I came across a clip or a reel some months back and it changed my perspective. As much as yes, you should be content with what you have, do not be safe to ask for help. That's the thing.
0: And the best thing is,
4: thinking about help, help is always lurking around you. And you might just be there because you're blinded by pride. Let's start there.
0: Yeah.
4: Let's all start there.
0: Yeah.
4: You're blinded by pride.
1: I don't know, be pride.
0: And now, let's get something right again. Also, in my own perspective, if you are a girl and you must have to seek for help from your friends, either
1: girl.
0: Your guy or...
1: Can we replace it with a macho man?
4: What I'm saying
0: No. Let's start from
4: the help that I'm first actually talking about here is not gender-based. But yeah,
1: a man could ask for help from the
0: specifically, yeah. And in the other way around, we'll get to that point. But then, I think for me, the best practice should be, I want to get a pen, right? And this pen is costing 100 naira. Please, I have 30 naira. I need 17 naira. Do you understand? And then the person could say, okay, fine. I have 20 naira to add. That is 15 naira. So it means you still have about 15 naira to add up, right? But how I have been trained is, first, you seek for help within your family ties. Now, it is after exhausting all of that, and then you move on. Look, this is how we build family relationships, right? We have a family group where my sister yesterday was saying that she needed rice. I said, well, I have rice, so why not come pick rice? So rather than going out there, so first, talk about it in the family. So this alone unites the family. Now, I understand a lot of persons might say, it's fine. But when you go outside there, like for me in particular, I have a lot of persons who say, okay, I want this and I need money. I say, okay, now this money you're looking for, you need 5,000. How much do you have? And the person will begin to feel like, no, I don't have the right to ask you how much you have and
1: talking,
0: all of that. No,
1: you're talking outside.
0: No, it's not outside. Even if you're in a relationship, it's still the same thing. Even if you're in a relationship, first of all, seek help within your own end. That way, the person will understand that you are not entirely going to be a burden. Yeah, whereas you just want to help. You just want the help from the person. And then on the other hand, you could say, this is how much I have from what I need. And also, be mindful of the things you request from people. Don't just wake up there and ask your partner that, oh, you want money to go and pay school fees. No, it is not your responsibility. That's your parents' responsibility. Because when it's time for marriage, your parents will say, they train you in school. You never will tell your parents that, oh, my boyfriend did this. Except for those persons whose parents are deeply aware that, like, especially those ones from the village, those ones, the moment you're in a relationship with each other, they immediately, your both families are aware that, oh, you're the one taking care of. But when it is time, after the person will graduate, will start telling you, you're not my class, you're not this, you're not that. I think just a couple of days ago, we also heard a trending story where somebody said, after training you all, giving you all that you want, and then you're telling me you're not my class, hello. So please, and also on the other hand, please with the men, if you're giving out anything to anybody, ensure that these are things that, in case anything, the ground no come level, you quietly and gently walk away. So that is me. I can't do anything for you that I know that tomorrow, if you start to, and then it's going to hurt me to that extent where I start thinking of hurting you, keeping malice and all of those things.
1: But you know,
0: you have to give
1: when you come
0: based
1: out,
0: on what you're able to
1: see, this how enjoy and let go. When you give, you will feel like, okay, give it. Then when you come out of here, you're like, why did I do this?
0: Now they say love is blind.
1: No, love is not entirely
0: blind. Open your eyes, though.
1: Love is not entirely blind. It's not entirely blind. See, it's a wide concept here.
0: Okay.
1: When you are in love with someone, there are some things you close your eyes to. It's not as if it's not
0: don't
1: there.
0: Don't allow it
1: some
0: to happen.
1: Some things you close your eyes to. And
4: give the person the benefit of the doubt.
1: Exactly. Some things you close your eyes to. You've seen the person's flaws. You've seen the person's things that the person lacks. Yeah, exactly. And so because you love this person, you decide to either absorb it or help the person through it. Do you understand? And if this person is somebody that is also understanding of the fact that yes, you also have fun and you understand each other. But if this person is not that kind of person, I have heard of a lot of people that would manipulate situations because they feel like this person loves them and everything. And that's what we're saying now, that you, when you've closed your eyes to everything, you think love is blind. But people, there are people that are seeing what you don't want to see. And there are people that, that's why you need to have people around you too that will help you have sex.
0: Okay.
1: Because sometimes you just be, you're wondering, why did I give this?
0: Do you understand? And you start that regret, and that regret will now start pushing you to pop this girl.
1: I've not regretted giving anybody.
0: No, don't do that.
4: To wrap up this conversation, there's something they always say: when you're in love, love with your heart and your head. Don't forget your head.
1: Don't forget your head.
4: Love with your heart and your head. Thank you very much, ladies and gentlemen, lady and gentleman, for taking us through this route of love and relationship that is not the concept of the Morning Buzz show. Anyway, let's go straight to the next segment of the show, which is the weather forecast segment. Like I said earlier, today is the third day in the month of July 2026. Now expect a mostly cloudy day with occasional light rain. Temperatures will remain warm and humid throughout the day, so it's a good idea to keep an umbrella handy if you'll be outdoors. I left my umbrella inside yesterday. Have a good day. In the morning from 6 a.m. to 12 p.m., weather condition mostly cloudy with a chance of light showers. Now, the temperature will be around 24 to 27 degrees Celsius. The rain chance will be around 40 to 60%. The tip of the morning is a light rain jacket or umbrella is advisable, especially for early evenings. Now, in the afternoon from 12 p.m. to 5 p.m., weather condition warm, cloudy with brief periods of light rain possible. The temperature range between 28 to 29 degrees Celsius, the rain chance will be around 50 to 70%. The tip for the afternoon is stay hydrated and expect short rain disruptions if you're traveling or working outdoors. Now in the evening, from 6 p.m. to 11 p.m., the weather condition will be mostly cloudy with isolated light showers. The temperature will range from 25 to 27 degrees Celsius, the rain chance will be around 40 to 60%. Now the tip for the evening is the roads may be damp in some areas, so allow extra travel time if driving. Now the summary for the day is temperature range from 24 to 29 degrees Celsius, the rain chance will be around 40 to 70% with light rain most likely during the afternoon. The general advisory is it won't be a washout, but scattered light rain is possible at different times of the day. Carrying an umbrella or

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0: Gimme That by Aerostar and Whiskey. Welcome back from that short music break. Time check is 9 minutes past the hour of 8, and it's your morning bus show right here in Korea International, 103.55 Kalama, crossing the state in Nigeria. Right now, we're moving straight to the next segment of the show, which is the exchange rate segment. Of course, it comes into the stream, that segment of the show. Excellent, take care.
1: Okay, so once again, welcome to that segment of the voice show that helps you and I switch our plan and finances, especially for those of us who are now progressing. We've got into the top level of our Karakulikuli and all of those businesses, sending them to most of these African countries, and of course,
2: shout out to
1: South Africa out there and all of that. Yeah, talking about South Africa.
3: Mm.
1: Yeah, I saw South a trending Africa video just this morning
2: about
1: how
3: we go there.
1: We'll trek. I will go there with Kuli Kuli.
3: We not do that one with you. We say we trek.
2: Trek as what?
3: So, yeah, please. Oh.
2: As Israelites, as he has won.
1: Okay, so, but just know that if you must go to South Africa, then their currency compared to ours, they are, you know, just one South African rand is costing Nigeria 83 naira. You understand? So, 83 naira. So, you should know how much it's now going to cost you from here to South Africa. If you must use vehicle, if you must use water, if you must fly like birds, okay, to that particular place. All right, and then one Danish krone is costing Nigeria 209 naira, and then just one Swiss franc is costing Nigeria 1,695 naira, and then one Saudi riyal is costing Nigeria 365 naira, and then one West African CFA is costing Nigeria just 2 naira, and then one Chinese yuan is costing Nigeria 202 naira. I took that again. One Chinese yuan is costing Nigeria 202 naira, and then £1 sterling is costing Nigeria 1,821 naira. It has actually increased. And then we also have €1 is costing Nigeria 1,565 naira, and then one US dollar is costing Nigeria 1,372 naira. Though we also have other fractions attached to these currencies respectively. But for you out there, you know, if you want to go and start exporting your akara, kuli kuli, you know, whatever thing you have, pepe, you know, including tomato and all of that, you know, that's how much it's going to cost you to, you know, send your stores, export, you know, don't forget that. By the time you start selling akara to 1,000 pieces, then you're eligible to export, grab, right? All right, so that's pretty much it from the exchange.
0: All right, thank you very much for coming.

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Right now,

0: holiday. Happy New Month to you out there. Now, the first national holiday we have is Air Conditioning Appreciation Day. Air Conditioning Appreciation Day, my goodness. I don't know what our lives would be like without air conditioning, because it's crazy how the heat these days is so alarming. We have countries in Europe experiencing a very, very historic heat wave right now. And people are dying, people are suffering from heat stroke and all of that. Like, yeah. I can't even.
1: I mean, our bodies were adapted for that. I think it was worse with us.
0: I think so.
1: They don't have much melanin to help them chill. So that heat stroke is going to cause serious, very serious problems.
2: And that's why they are pouring them water. If they move around.
0: Even the water is every form of
1: it's supportive government.
2: They will allow you by.
1: We can't relate.
0: Anyway, today is air conditioning appreciation.
2: I'm sure the air conditioning. Thank goodness I have four in mind.

0: fitness.
1: Let's know what we are preserving.
0: I found one in the afternoon, turn it off, turn the other one on in the evening.
2: Oh, but you're never
0: I have the ones that I actually turn on when it is raining. Only when I turn on when it is winter.
3: Winter in having
0: the same streets like you. Popping out loud.
1: No, it's not a matter of streets, my brother.
0: The streets are location. There's some streets that are very warm this morning, some streets are very cold.
1: Like, oh, really? And your street is one of the streets that are
0: we used to have snow. I don't know. The last time snow fell in Calabar was in Rabana. Since there was no heaven in that one.
1: Anyway, today is
3: Conditioning Appreciation Day, and special shout out to Willie's carrier who invented the modern air conditioner in 1902. He's an American engineer, he's the one that invented the modern air conditioner. So I think we owe him that special appreciation, because in as much as if he did not invent it, maybe another person would have, but you know, did it regardless in 1902. And big shout out to you this morning. Anyway, moving on, we have the next national

0: thing was this, they buy, you buy your plastic bag. You know that stuff where they said no plastic? Yeah. You buy your plastic bag. Most of them recycle them. So they have, you barely see plastic bags on the floor. Then most people now resort to using
1: knapsacks. So why you now want to buy egg roll? That was part of the ideas.
0: You, I said you, they buy plastic bags. They will buy, supermarkets would sell

0: throw plastic bag anywhere. You know that every old island there is.
1: Those are part of the things we have wished that the government actually provide, if possible, in all

0: leaders who are genuine, leaders who are really interested, you know, going out of the school. So if we have such a plan here in the university, trust me, the number of students consuming or making use of these things are enough for us to start recycling these things and using them for other products that will also render a lot of services to us. That's what it's supposed to be. But there again, I think such plans, you know, is said to have been situated in a 5-room state that currently, you know, is not going out and acquired.
1: Anyway, I think it's a possible for us to decide to wear free from plastic.
0: Plastics, yeah.

0: them inside one nylon, put inside another. I'm like, why are you wasting your, don't waste your nylon, put everything in one place and give it to me, let me carry it out. She's looking at me, and I'm like, why are you wasting it though? Like, you didn't use money to buy it. And then, will I eat the nylon?
1: You can not recycle the nylon, Hannah. You know that in our
2: wash and dry it, dry clean it, and then send it back to them.
1: In African homes, we have a nylon that has nylon.
0: Yes.
1: I'm like, yes. You use for what?
0: Use some.
1: And that's one way to actually recycle. Anyway, that's much can take on the national.

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0: Lost by Fola and Piers Daniel. Welcome back from that short music break. The time check is 27 minutes past the hour of 8, and until the morning bus show, we'll have your people in international 123.5.com and of course your states of Ontario. Right now, we're moving straight to another exciting segment of the show, which is the health and wellness segment. Of course, Cheryl will take us through the segments of the show.
1: Okay, so on today's health and wellness segment, we're talking about protecting melanated skin from excessive sunlight. Now, melanated skin contains high amounts of melanin, a natural pigment that gives skin its darker color. Melanin offers some protection against the harmful effects of ultraviolet radiation by absorbing and scattering UV rays. However, this protection is not complete. People with darker skin can still experience sunburns, hyperpigmentation, premature skin aging, eye damage, skin cancers, although the risk of skin cancer is lower than in lighter skin tones. Therefore, proper sun protection is essential for maintaining healthy melanated skin. Now, one of the ways to protect yourself from excessive sunlight includes using sunscreen daily. One of the most effective ways to protect melanated skin is the regular use of broad spectrum sunscreen.

a white residue left by some formulation. Fortunately, synthetic sunscreens and modern mineral or chemical formulations are designed to blend well with deeper skin tone without leaving an ashy appearance. Second is to wear protective clothing. Physical barriers are among the best forms of sun protection.

0: sons, ultraviolet rays, are
1: come
0: said,
1: again.
0: Said if you don't have any.
1: It's the last part.
0: Seek shade
1: until
0: and wait for the sun.
1: When does the star reduce in Nigeria?
0: That's another thing. That's another thing.
1: Oh, he waits the evening from 1 o'clock to 5.
0: But by that time, then, like you could do your stuff in the morning. Like you could do your stuff in from around 4 down. Because

Even on cloudy days, up to 80% of UV radiation can penetrate clouds, making sun protection necessary regardless of weather conditions. Also protects against hyper.

more difficult to treat. Daily sunscreen use combined with protective clothing and hats helps to prevent uneven skin pigmentation and maintains an even complexion. Also, keep your skin well hydrated. Prolonged skin exposure can weaken the skin barrier and contribute to dryness. Drinking adequate water and using moisturizers containing ingredients such as ceramides, glycerin, helps maintain skin hydration and supports the skin's natural protective

is often diagnosed at later stages because it may be overlooked. Regular examining of the skin for new growths, non-healing sores, or changes in mold is important. Any suspicious lesion should be evaluated promptly by a healthcare professional or dermatologist. Also, protect your children and infants. Protect children with melanated skin. Children with melanated skin also require sun protection. Parents should dress their children in protective clothing, encourage them to play in shaded areas, and apply age-appropriate sunscreen to exposed skin. Infants younger than 6 months should be kept

0: know their skin is very, very soft. And so as much as possible, keep them in their skin away from sun. Protect them from sun as much as possible. Now, melanated skin provides a natural advantage against UV radiation because of its higher melanin content, but it is not immune to sun damage. Daily use of broad-spectrum sunscreen, protective clothing, shades, hydration, skin examinations are essential for preventing sunburn, pigmentation disorders, premature aging, and skin cancer. Consistent sun protection helps to preserve both the health and appearance of melanated skin throughout life. If you're a medical student, please take this into heart, please. If you're outside, you know you're going to be outside in the sun. You know that you have to do your registration or class in the sun. Get an umbrella, get a face cap, get shade, wear sunscreen. Exactly, wear sunscreen. Please protect yourself from. But you know the sun in the campus is different from the sun outside.
1: Yeah.
0: So please protect yourself from that, from the heat. If possible, you can take shorts to wear, but you don't have to go home with you. If possible, I know that the people that are trying to manage the money in their hand. Please protect yourself

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Just like this one time. Even your day once was supposed to catch your back.

Hustle by Tenny. Welcome back from that music break. Time check is 40 minutes past the hour of 8, and until the morning boss show right here on Unicorn Radio International.

Nuku Jha is popularly known as the Confluence Town and is the capital of Kogi State in north central Nigeria. The city is renowned as the point where the mighty River Niger and River

0: My first time I passed there, I almost stopped by to swim.
1: You
0: are the village
1: people calling you. They don't carry you.
0: They are calling you. It's a Dobson. My goodness, I almost stopped there to swim.
1: Oh,
0: but the driver was too fast. We were just looking up by the side. You know.
2: When you travel by road, you realize how.
0: But when you travel by air,
1: people also see.
3: The aerial view.
0: That is just when you're living.
2: No, that is just about
0: 5,000.
2: No,
1: where you want to touch
0: guy, down. When you're up, you know they see.
1: When you're when you are like at high altitude, you don't even see. But when you want to touch down or when you are descending, you will still see. You can easily see.
2: The aerial view sometimes, as much as it's beautiful as well, but it's not the one you experience it like on a, you know, one-on-one level.
1: Anyways, the city, okay, like I said, is renowned for where these rivers meet, the Maninja and Ravine.

Y shape. So the two rivers join together, but don't mix. It's like, it's not like the Atlantic and the Pacific Ocean. And you see, one is darker than, sometimes it's a darker shade of blue. That one seems to be, it look dirty to an extent. But yes, they form a Y shape, just the way it is from the coat of arms, creating one of Nigeria's most iconic geographical landmarks. This natural confluence has shaped Lokoja's history, economy, and cultural importance for centuries. Lokoja occupies a unique place in Nigeria's history, although indigenous communities such as the Oworo, Yoruba, Nupe, Basange, and Kakanda lived in the area long before European contact. The modern colonial settlement was established in 1857 by the British explorer William Balfour. Owing to its strategic location, Lokoja became a major center for trade, missionary activities, and colonial

Edo, and many other Nigerian communities. The diversity has made Lokoja a vibrant, multicultural city where different languages, traditions, religions, and cuisines coexist peacefully. Lokoja's economy is

and the city is often regarded as one of the best places of Nigeria's colonial administration due to its prominent role during the British rule. Its strategic location has made

120%. And what I mentioned, I'm still going to talk about it on other subsequent people and culture segments. Also, there's something I want to bring out. So I was studying, I was doing research on this particular river.

0: further to actually say, you know what? What if there's now there's controversy about every of our historical facts that have European links?
1: I feel like Nigerians are very

And the point is that they extended it to even Africa. They feel like if the white men didn't come to Africa to colonize some part of Africa, we won't be where we are, we won't be Africans today. Meanwhile, there are some countries that even up to today, they've not been colonized by the white men. They have been there, they've been there for centuries. So we're trying to make sure we get our history right, make sure we get our facts right. And I like that trend, reflects cultural awakening. Like, I'll call it cultural awakening. Like, we are being aware of our history and ourselves too. Let's not be limited by what they have to say about us.

0: have a call right now. Let's do this.
1: Good morning. I want to speak. I want to speak on this issue of colonization and our cultural heritage. You see, I can speak categorically that colonization of the white have rather come, the thing that they rather came to bring slavery rather than reducing it to us. You see, up now, look on internet now, talking about language and other cultural heritage. You discover that we can no longer speak our indigenous language fluently. And you can imagine that somebody from, for instance, you are from Messi, or you are, like me speaking, I'm from the Benin land. Now, for instance, you are from Messi or any other place.

0: then I talk about the issue of marriage. Now, a lot of people are meeting with so many people now, especially young ladies and young men teaching now. They are meeting it to feel as if you don't wear in the church, you are not married. You understand? That is, you can't do the negative effects of colonization. Okay, now, before our African people, they were doing traditional marriage. Once you go and pay your bride, like the parents of the bride, dress both of you. That's all. You come and it's a people like, but now, you can imagine that you spend a whole lot in traditional marriage and still spend again in bride wedding. What is the significance of white wedding? You understand? So, and you can see that, okay now, you discover that in those days now, when people are fighting, they use their physical strength and hands to beat themselves. If you overpower your friend, you see that the next time your friend will not find you for your trouble man. But look at today now, a little misunderstanding, just carry colors and start marketing your brother and sister. That is the negative effect of colonization. Thank you very much.
1: All right. Thank you very much, John, for calling and you challenging colonization. I see your point.
2: Yeah.
1: As a matter of fact, I and Sharon had this conversation on Wednesday.
3: Yeah.
1: It's so funny how another person, you know, is thinking about that same thing.
3: But on the other hand, I am still asking, you know, right from the time where, you know, the issue of colonization, blah, blah, blah, we became independent. So are we saying right from that time till date, as a country, despite all of the development, despite all of the academic, you know, we have been able to attain, despite all of the awareness we've now gotten, can't we now set the things right? Can't we do the right thing, for crying out loud? Like, why are we still, you know, still under bondage by the same, you know, Nigerians who are still saying that we're under bondage back then by different sets of human beings? So that's become a big problem for me. So that's where I don't really understand why we are still under bondage in this 21st century, for planet.
1: Let me answer that. Anyway, that's much can take on that segment of the show. We'll be back to the music after that by 9 o'clock.

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My name is Albert Keller. Here are the top headlines of the hour, starting from the home scene. Governor Bassey Edet Otu formally receives most MSME-friendly award governor and makes new pledges. In a new development, youth minister says NYSC Kaki will not be replaced by Adire yet. In the education sector, ASUU raises fresh strike threat in Lagos, Gombe and Plateau states. In another development, the Minister of Power Supply assures Nigerians of improved power supply before year end. Away from Nigeria's former Olympian indicted for allegedly vandalizing Washington reflecting pool. And now in entertainment news, Burna Boy breaks record for most monthly listeners by African artist in Spotify history. And lastly, in sports news, Brazil's Paqueta ruled out of World Cup clash with Norway. Details of all of this news and more coming up this afternoon by 1 p.m. on Unical Radio International 103.5 FM Calabar. If you have news reports from your area hostels department and faculties, please do well to call our news hotline on 0809-444-4058. You can also follow us on all social media handles on Facebook. We are Unical Radio International. On Instagram, TikTok and X, we are Unical Radio. Please do away with any form of discrimination and nepotism as we strive to build a united nation. And always remember, as Malabite, Malabresses and Crossbivarians, we are known for reasonable action. My name is Albert Keller. Thank you for listening. Stay tuned for the rest of the morning buzz with Vine Henshaw, Obi Thompson, and Sharon. Good morning.

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0: Remember by Ashake. Welcome back from that music break. Time check is 8 minutes past the hour of nine, and it's your morning boss show right here on Unicorn Radio International, 103.5 FM, Calabar, across the state, Nigeria. And right now, we're moving straight to another exciting segment of the morning boss show, and that is the top story segment. Remember, you're still hanging out with Vine Henshaw, Obi Thompson, and of course, Sharon. Now, Dr. Paul appointed acting director, Agro Allied Industry. The Vice Chancellor of the University of Calabar, Professor Ofiong Efanga Ofiong, has appointed Dr. Paul Basi Okoniang as acting director, Agro Allied Industry Limited. According to a memo signed by the Vice Chancellor, the appointment is for a 2-year term with effect from 1st July 2026 to 30th June 2028. By these appointments, Dr. Okoniang is expected to bring his wealth of knowledge, exposure, and experience to bear on the assignments by effectively administering the Center for Maximum Productivity. The memo further states that as an appointee of the Vice Chancellor, he is to key into the mission and vision of the current administration and uphold the values and expectations of the university at all times. All relevant sections of the university have been directed to accord him the courtesies associated with the office. This is from the Public Relations Unit, University of Calabar. What do we make out of this?
1: Quickly, I would love to say congratulations first. You know, right from when this administration came on board, we've had a lot of appointments. And then I love the part where they'll always say to bring in your wealth of knowledge and expertise, you know, and exposures to also help in promoting and upgrading, as well as, you know, helping our young, especially our students, you know, to also grow, you know, in that particular field. So we look forward to see, you know, the growth and the changes that this particular appointment has to bring, because if you look at especially the personalities that you know, the Vice Chancellor point at, especially to head institutions like this, you could see that in coming months, you know, within a space of a year and thereabout, you know, we're going to see tremendous and significant changes, you know, within the institution itself, and far beyond. We're going to see changes so much that you know, students themselves begin to, you know, express it out there. And this is what we're saying. We want also, don't forget that these persons cannot work alone or achieve all of these things alone. So the students, the other staff in that particular, you know, faculty would have to be supportive, you know, for him to be able to actualize his set goals.
2: And also that the alone fact that
1: will go a long way.
2: And also the fact that it's an agro-allied industry. I like the spotlight on agriculture. And the fact that we as a university community can produce our own raw materials and also work on them to finish goods and also sell them to the outside and within the campus too. Because generating that revenue for the campus space is something that is really, really encouraged. As much as we are focusing on students' excellence, academic excellence, also sports and everything, also see great innovations and developments in the agricultural sector. I mean, just a few days ago, he appointed a new faculty head for agriculture. And now, he's appointing another head of the agro-allied industry in the University of Calabar, something that would directly affect agriculture in the university campus space. Yeah. And it's something we're looking forward to.
0: Imagine knowing that in the University of Calabar, if you want knowledge, there. Agriculture, there. Mm. Farm produce, there.
2: Yes.
0: We have table water, it's there. It's there. But like, we have a lot of things that can actually generate, you know, more income for the University of Calabar.
1: And then to also add to that, don't forget that this is basically, we're looking at having industries situated here in the University of Calabar.
2: Yeah.
1: And not just anyhow industries. Where exactly are our attention, where our focus is in palm oil, is it the oil industry? Yeah, let's have it. being being something that we can actually get these raw materials and also transform it, make something out of it. Just I didn't want to talk about selling, just like Sharon said, selling, and I keep saying the ones we've produced before, Afa, how many persons are actually getting it and all of that? I'll be okay and all of that. So right now, so we're also looking at things like food and beverages, industry, especially for those who are in nutrition. There was a certain time where we have students from that particular department, touring globally, when it has to do with Nutrition Week and all of that. So they actually applied and got that opportunity to travel out. And so we also have the textile industry, but I don't think we have such here in the University of Calabar. But let's see what, this particular...
2: And art is not really something that's still coming up in the university space now.
1: Yeah, but we just hope to see how this actually comes up. Just like we also have soap and oil industry, we also have feed mill industry and many other areas that we really want to see how those things. It's just like the other day I was saying, I was flabbergasted to realize that we have a milling station, an oil palm milling station here in the University of Calabar. I was like, where is this particular?
0: I was also surprised when I realized that we have a very big fish farm in the University of Calabar.
1: Do you understand?
0: So there's also, I think, a poultry or thereabouts.
1: And we are not buying fish. We are not seeing chickens. We are not seeing all of those things. So we hope to see all of these appointments translate to something realistic. So we want to see something realistic.
2: So they are

0: to tell Malabites and Malabreses that look, you have to go there, and most importantly is to create jobs. This is another ample opportunity for the newly appointed boss to ensure that jobs opportunities open for students. You know, we don't just want to see students come to class, return back to their homes, or go back to hostels, stay there and make noise and all of that, disturb each other, you know, and start pickpocketing things that you shouldn't even share. You know, I don't want to start mentioning them, but, you know, we should see a situation where people, students who have to, after class, you say, okay, from this time to this time, I have to go to work, you know, and still within the school environment. Trust me, it's going to give a high grading system to the University of Calabar. Most of all, congratulations, and we look forward to working with you as well.
1: Amazing. Moving on, has Unico VC says, no business can separate books from scholarship. The Vice Chancellor of the University of Calabar, Professor Ofiong Efang Ofiong, has reaffirmed the institution's commitment to scholarship, saying books remain central to academic excellence despite technological advancement. Speaking while commissioning the renovated library of the Department of English and Literary Studies, the VC described libraries as the foundation of learning and urged students to make full use of the upgraded facility. He also praised the head of department, Dr. Juliet Ekbang, for her leadership in driving the renovation. Dr. Ekbang described the library as the heart and soul of the humanities, saying the project would strengthen teaching, research, and learning across the university. She also called for sustained investment and in academic resources. Dean of the Faculty of Arts, Professor Chike, commended the initiative and encouraged other departments to emulate the department's commitment to infrastructure development. What do you make out of this?
0: That's interesting.
2: Very, very.
0: Such an interesting news, you know. Yeah, was it some couple of days ago? I was passing in this particular department, and then I noticed something happening there. I was like, wow, that's interesting. So we want to see, and I also went through, is it Hotel? Something I noticed them working on the water tap. So talking about infrastructure within the school environment, it's something that you know, we shouldn't wait to always wait until it is destroyed totally before we see the management waking up to say, look, we need to react, we need to get something done out of it. So like I keep saying, a big congratulations to this particular administration, because they're looking out to ensure that things are properly being done and put in place.
2: I feel like as they're doing it, e-library is still there. E-library is still there and needs attention.
0: I didn't even want to talk about that particular place. Don't forget that place have actually been marked for demolition and all of that.
2: I really miss going to that library to actually study. The library is actually standard to a point, but I miss going to that library to actually study because there were books there. So when they said they heard a sound, was it years ago, said they heard a sound from there and we shouldn't use that place anymore, I was kind of pained, and I was expecting renovation at some point in time. So something they should also look into too, because it's not only the Department of English and Literary Studies that will use libraries. And then the college, if you talk on my own now, the College of Medicine library is not big enough to accommodate all medical courses that are under college.
0: So no, I think every department should have a mini library for
2: the mini libraries are not enough to contain
3: all the students of that department.
0: But there is no possibility that all the students will want to read at the same time.
3: True.
0: Yeah, so I think we also have department that have resource places. So these resource places are just there to help students to come look for what they want, you know, help them in their assessment and all of that, or prepare for the exams, make other research and all of that. So, but then I also know of a faculty, just like I said, passing through a particular facility, I also know of a particular faculty that I've seen a lot of tremendous renovation and all of that. But for me, it's just like when we talk about the state, it's not all about painting a building and then fixing the door, the main entrance door, fixing gates. We want to enter inside and see that, okay, there is light, there is fan to cool the head, and then there are books, you know, for us to actually go through. You know, despite the fact that we have our technologies, you know, taking the wave. You know, so a lot of students do not really appreciate going to, because you can easily sit at the comfort of your home or even buy those books online to read. But I think at some

0: point in time, it's good that you do away with your text and then sit to do what? To look at the hard copy books. And that's why practically I prefer reading hard copies of the Bible than even the soft. The soft copies is only probably when you're traveling at your convenience. You can just just parish through it, or if there is any content you could just go through it. But outside of that, I think I love the fact that a library should be put in place. Especially, this is one of the biggest library in any institution in Nigeria, that we should see it working and functional. You know, don't forget, when that place was really functional, we see the elevator, we'll see many other accessories in that particular facility, helping students and standing out. And that particular facility have served as, an exam center, because we have a very big computer, service center in that particular place. So I think that place should also be worked on. Don't forget, the previous administration earmarked that place for demolition and reconstruction. But I won't be surprised anyway. It's Nigerian system kind of thing that a particular administration will come and say, I want to do this, I want to do that. Before you know it, the whole thing dies off. Just like this Lagos to Calabar, highway, super highway, or whatever they call it, up to date, have not seen the light of the day. But despite the trillions that have been already dolled out for that particular project, and we are saying that is not even important. Give us E2, Calabar E2, we are less than, that's all we need. But there again, for our institution, I think the management, the current administration, would definitely, owing to the fact that he has such educational background, and then he wouldn't want to leave this place without having a functional library for the entire institution.
1: Well, that is amazing. It's good to see that the Department of English and Literary Studies took it upon themselves to renovate the departmental library. And we hope that the students, use the library. It's not just about, having the facility there. It's for the students to use it effectively, because to be defeated if the renovated library is just there without students using it. So the students should also make use of the library, so and that the effort of the faculty or department.
0: Thanks for even reminding me. Do you know that during clearance, till today, students still do library clearance? Like, I'm not getting it. Why are we paying for something we are not using? So why is it? Are those funds diverted to the department or faculties? I really don't get it.
2: You know, explaining me.
0: And this is part of the things we're talking about when it has to do with fraud and all of that.
2: When I come to the library, I'll hear there's no space. There's no space. Okay. Then I have to turn back. In that session, I paid library fee. I didn't use the library.
0: Okay, so. I think the Dean of Student Affairs should take it up to, work this out with the management and see that there's some, like we said the other day, when we talk about fraudling or extorting funds and all of that from students or parents, if these things are not functional, so why are we paying for them? Why are we doing all of that?
2: A library card instead of library fee. If you want to use the library, want to have access to the library, you pay for your library card. That should be what you've done, because it's not everybody that wants to, or their psychological being is programmed to read in that quiet spot. Some people love noisy spots, so they will not be able to use the library. So I feel like it shouldn't be forced on some people. Some people would still want to read.
1: Exactly. You register and get a membership card or registration card. A library card. You use that card when you want to read.
2: Then you can recharge it if you want.
1: You're not using the library, you have no business paying for it.
0: In fact, if it is the other way around, so long as you are a registered student in that part, you have been matriculated into
1: and
0: that state, automatically you pay the charges. Automatically you're supposed to have all of these things attached to it, and not separately when you want to. No, like the management of the University of Calabar, I'm sure they are listening to us this beautiful morning. I'm sure they will have a redress of most of these charges that students pay for, and they're not getting services for them. So I think it's talking about library today. So we just hope that the management would have to, do all they can to ensure that our library, come on, get the face that it really, because we are preparing for Nuga Games, and we can't have these guys come to the university, and we don't have
3: that's a stretch. Nuga is in August, and you want to renovate library in July.
0: Nuga is coming up November, thereabouts.
3: Even if it is next year, June.
0: but trust me, I'm sure they were going to have a painting of the face of the place. Let them paint it at least.
2: Paint what they want to demolish.
3: Don't worry, it's structured, it's not functional.
0: It's just to give us at least.
2: What if you fall when they paint
3: them? Okay, moving forward, we have Cross River Police Street Priest launch campaign against jungle justice. The Cross River State Police Command, in collaboration with Street Priest, has intensified its public awareness campaign against jungle justice, taking the sensitization exercise to major streets across the state to educate residents on the dangers and illegal consequences of mob action. The campaign emphasizes that every person accused of a crime is entitled to due process under the law and should be handed over to the appropriate authorities for investigation and prosecution rather than being subjected to violence or extrajudicial punishments. Speaking during the outreach, the command reiterated that effective community policing depends on the active cooperation of citizens through the prompt reporting of crimes and suspicious activities of law enforcement agencies. I beg your pardon. The police urged residents to reject mob justice and embrace lawful means of addressing criminality, addressing that taking the law into one's hand only fuels violence, undermines justice, and threatens public safety. The command called for collaborative action in building a safer society, urging members of the public to choose justice over violence, the rule of law over revenge, and peace over chaos. It also appealed to citizens to protect lives, uphold the law, and say no to jungle justice. What do we make out of this?
2: Well, we never supported jungle justice to start with. So it's something that it's encouraged, because now we've seen that we have low tolerance for ourselves as individuals in society. And we don't give room for the fact that some people actually make genuine mistakes, aside the fact that people actually want to commit crime. But everybody deserves a right to fair hearing. It's in the constitution. Everybody deserves a right to be heard, deserves a right to be judged properly without their lives having to be on the line, depending on the severity of the crime they committed. So we should actually stop jungle justice. It is not in your place to deliver justice to anyone by claiming anyone's life. That's something that was done in the medieval era, the time when the olden days, we are in a modern world in 2026, for Christ's sake. Jungle justice should be something that should be part of ancient history. It's not something that we should keep repeating over and over again in a sane society that we expect to be at this point. So we say no to jungle justice as much as possible.
0: Yeah. I lend my voice to that of Sharon and every other person out there that who was saying no to jungle justice. But there again, and you know how this happens. You wake up, accuse someone of doing something, you know, even without proper investigation, and the next thing you are actually, you know, doing the wrong thing, you know, hitting the person or, you know, burning the person to ashes and all of that. But there again, I'm asking a question. Are you in your normal senses believing the fact that you know, most of our politicians, most of our leaders have even done worse things than those persons you're actually lynching? There's this trending videos that I do not really, you know, subscribe to anywhere. But there again, you know, in one of the southeastern states where bandits, you know, invaded the community, and then the youth actually woke up and said, look, enough is enough. And then they went after chasing after these bandits. And later on, there's this trending video that the police, Nigerian police, you know, got a call and then came to that community to come and do mass arrest. So I am trying to figure out my head, like, what exactly, you know, the intention behind all of this, because it doesn't really add up. Okay, so this is why a lot of persons, you know, when they see things like this, they resort to doing what they want to do. But now that these persons, instead of, you know, going into jungle justice, reported to the government, but here the government on the other hand are coming into that community for mass arrest of innocent persons. I remember the story of Mr. Sunday in Benue State. On his farmland, you know, while he was farming, he had a bandit came to attack him. And then he was able to supersede the bandit and you know, killed the person. And then later on, he even went to report that this is what has happened. You know, he was arrested, detained, and sentenced. You know, and then we ask a question. You know, at what extent are we supposed to defend ourselves? At what extent are we supposed to make reports to appropriate authority? And at what extent is the appropriate authority we're actually reporting to doing what they're supposed to do? Okay, because if people lose, confidence in our Nigerian security operators, automatically, you know, you wouldn't expect them to sit back to watch and do all of this. But we are saying no. Irrespective of what circumstances you find yourself, don't worry. You know, there is God that watches everything. Report them to the appropriate authority.
2: I thought about that too, because lack of confidence in the judiciary system is what will lead people to be like, there's no need, they won't do much, they may even just release this person.
0: Because we've seen a lot of time. Yeah, there was also an incident of somebody, a particular driver who was said to have been employed by a particular family. And then he later on, you know, killed the man 8 years and then killed the wife and later ran from, Lagos or Abuja down to Ekiti State. And then he was arrested in Ekiti State. That was 2024. And then right from 2024, the case have been lingering all around until just this week. He was now sentenced to death by hanging. So I ask a question. Let's assume this particular said driver had somebody who is related to probably a high-profile individual in the society, right from 2024 till date, probably the person must have gained, freedom and all of that. So I keep asking, at what extent are we going to say, look, we need to investigate. We have all of this forensic. I think with all of the forensic, technology and everything that we have, people should not be kept at detention centers for more than 24 hours, 1 week, 1 month, 1 year, 2 years, 3 years, and still counting and you're telling somebody that you're still making an investigation for how many years? Do you understand? Despite all the technologies and, you know, all everything that we have, except you've not caught the person. But the person cannot be on the run forever, especially now that we have linked your BVN to this, you have linked your NIN to this, you have linked your phone number. Okay, you can't register more than two SIM, you can't register more than this with your the same NIN and all of that. So with all of this, I don't think in Nigerian system we're supposed to be having issues like this that should linger for too long, especially when it has involved, you know, someone taking anybody's life and all of that. Yeah. So we shouldn't wait until after these decades of years. I was just thinking on my head yesterday that what if this person is related to, you know, a high-profile citizen in Nigeria? Would this person stay, you know, this long in detention and they say, oh, we are still investigating and all of that? Forensic audit shouldn't be something that will take you for years. We have all of those tools put in place.
1: Well, at the end of the day, Sharon raised a very valid point that some people, and I'm one of those people actually, that have lost faith in the judicial system of the country, because sometimes there are cases that all the evidence are there, but why is it still lingering? I was surprised when this lady that died, that was abused and violated by her husband, this gospel singer Osinachi. I was so surprised when, you know, the process was so fast. I think in less than 5 months he was convicted. I'm like, wait.
2: But then we have the Delta States, the issue that happened in Delta States
1: that lingering. Everybody spoke about, somehow it's still lingering up until there's a video man shooting a
2: and this said individuals pleaded not guilty. I mean, there's evidence to prove otherwise. Why haven't you convicted these individuals?
1: Well, at the end of the day, as much as we may have lost faith in the judicial system, it's also important that, you know, we do not take laws into our own hands, because it also makes you a criminal. If you lynch somebody for stealing, that makes you a murderer, and that means you're a criminal. So do not take laws into your own hands. You're not in that position to dish out any form of punishment. Report them to the relevant authorities. Thank God that the police PRO is always up and doing. The Cross River State Police Command is always up and doing, and they are, you know, willing to collaborate with, you know, citizens in order to foster peace and unity amongst, you know, ourselves and in our society. So ensure that you report, you know, any form of crime to the relevant authorities, and they will take it from there. Let them do their jobs. You've done your own part as a good citizen by reporting the crimes. Let the relevant authorities take it from there. Do not take laws into your own hands. Well, that's much can take on the top story segment. We're going back to the music. When we come back, we're moving straight to the conversation of the day. This is Vision by King Madi. Stay very close to your radio set. We'll be back before you know it.

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0: Away by Davido. Welcome back from that music break. Time check is 41 minutes past the hour of 9. And right now we're moving straight to another exciting segment of the Morning Buzz Show. And that is the conversation of the day. And today we're talking about a story that has been trending on social media for a couple of hours now. Nigerian minister makes U-turn on NYSC uniform, says no decision on replacing khaki with adire. The Minister of Youth Development, Olawande Emmanuel Ayodele, has clarified that the Nigerian government has not approved the replacement of the National Youth Service Corps NYSC khaki uniform with adire fabric, contrary to widespread reports that followed his appearance on Channel's television. The minister made the clarification in a statement posted on his Facebook page on Thursday after media reports suggested that the government had concluded plans to adopt adire as the new official uniform for corps members as part of the recently approved NYSC reforms. According to Olawande, his comments during the television interview were misconstrued. My attention has been drawn to some social media reports following my brief appearance earlier on Thursday morning on Channel's TV regarding the ongoing reforms of the National Youth Service Corps, NYSC, particularly on the issue of the proposed uniform, he wrote. He explained that although he mentioned both adire and ankara during the interview, they were only examples of proposals currently being considered and not an announcement that any particular fabric has been adopted. For the avoidance of doubt, yes, I mentioned adire during the discussion. I also mentioned ankara. My intention was simply to cite examples of some of the proposals that have been put forward in the course of our consultations. It was not an announcement that any particular fabric has been adopted or approved to replace the current NYSC uniform, the minister stated. Now, what do we make out of this? Because it has been making a lot of buzz on social media for the past, you know, few hours, or yeah, since yesterday. And, you know, lots of people have had a lot of opinions about this particular conversation, because, you know, they're saying how a lot of things are bothering the country at this point, but somehow the reforms that the NYSC body decided to, you know, look into is the changing of the khaki uniform to something else, as ankara or adire fabric. People have gone as far as, you know, making AI interpretation or AI photos of NYSC core members adire. Yeah. And it's very funny. It's laughable, yeah. Because how did we move from khaki to adire? And who was the person that complained that they were not comfortable with khaki, that they decided to, you know, look for other alternatives like ankara and adire? Because the last I checked, I don't think there's any core member that complained that they are not comfortable with wearing khaki as the NYSC uniform and they were looking for other alternatives. Or am I missing something?
1: You know, this entire thing it has a whole lot of things attached to it. Mm. The first thing, he said in the interview that the president always listens to, when you're able to convince the president properly, he always listens to he always listens to what you have to say about it. So what you could tell the president is that we need to reform uniform.
0: Okay, let's quickly take this call.
2: Hello, good morning.
0: Good morning.
3: Good morning.
4: My people,
3: and happy new month to you.
0: It's been a while.
4: I'm back again.
3: You're welcome.
0: It feels good to have you back.
4: They know the Star One place, the Watch Masquerade. Our country, when you go to the other side, put here the other side here.
0: Absolutely.
4: You'll be able to balance the equation at the end of the day.
0: Welcome back, Mr. Casey.
4: So, well done, ladies and gentlemen. Formally, I welcome you again. You know, this is my family. I no leave, no transfer.
0: We love that.
4: As a well-concerned citizen, I keep on talking. Mm. Until one day the government will do the needful.
0: Exactly.
4: And the needful will be apportioned in Jesus' name.
0: Amen.
4: So, quickly, let me contribute small this morning for your program.
0: Okay,
4: this morning.
0: Let's have you.
4: Yes, NYC, you know, issue saga in the country, you know, for a couple of days now is the result of government trying to change plan. Mm. But let me say this. The reason why, you know, if you look at the term established NYC, in my...
0: Hello, Mr. Casey, are you still there?
4: 1973, the primary aim and objective is to foster unity in our country and a good, peaceful coexistence.
0: Mm.
4: You understand what I'm saying?
0: Mm.
4: But the this thing now, the way the high rate of unemployment is going on, this thing has been defeated. So I think the government, in their wisdom, try to bring the team back again, you know, by changing the game, changing the whole narrative, you know, introducing entrepreneurs in the whole game. You know, if you can't come to think of it, what you and why you have to do with the parading? You know, they are not a paramilitary agency or another, they are a military agency. You understand what I'm saying?
1: Mm.
4: They should be...
0: Okay, Mr. Okay, Casey, do want to call us back, 0809-444-4058. I'll take that again, 0809-444-4058. You can send an SMS to that number or send a WhatsApp message to that same number.
2: Yeah. So for me, I think it's just a misplaced priority. And of course, another way to actually divert Nigerians' attention for it, to a trending story as such that is happening at the State House in Abuja. Talk, you know, that the allegation currently leveled against the chief of staff to the president. So I think they know Nigerians. A lot of politicians know Nigerians particularly because they believe that once anything happens, you know, Nigerians will talk about it. Oh, it's going to be a focal point, and we forgot the entire story. Nobody's no. In fact, the whole Nigeria is no longer flamed up because children were kidnapped, because a teacher was beheaded, because a general was you know, killed, or whatever has happened, or billions and trillions of naira have been diverted by the local government, councillors, chairmen, governors, the ministers, the presidents, and all of those people joined together. Now, that is it. So they are bringing this thing for us to now divert our attentions. Look, if we continue this way, these guys will continue to play on our brains, play on our head, play on everything about us. And that is how it's going to be, you know, till whenever we are tired about life. And off you go.
0: Okay, let's take this call.
2: Okay. Hello.
4: Yes, Mr. Van.
2: Yeah, welcome back.
4: Speaking, you know, before I get interrupted by a network provider,
2: okay.
4: You know, as I was saying, what we supposed to be thinking of by now is not about the Kake and the so-called Akara.
2: Okay.
4: We should be focusing on why are they bringing up this plan. That is what we should be thinking about now. Why the government come up with this type of decision? It's because of the high rate of unemployment in our society. Everybody know that. Though the this thing also insecurity is part of it, but they are trying to make graduates our graduate so that when they come out in institution, they can find something meaningful doing. Because the 6-month training is to train them and then for them to know what life is all about when they go out there to look for maybe white-collar job, and then those ones who want to establish themselves, they can do so without looking back. Mm. You know, they're trying to just establish them. Looking at what they plan is a very good thing nobody will come and counter the idea if you were implemented, because implementation is always be our problem.
2: Mm.
4: If at the end of the day, they are not going to divert the form that meant for it. So that is my own contribution. It is well,
2: thank you,
4: good and well, a place to,
2: thank you,
4: to go at this time around.
2: Thank you.
0: All right. Thank you very much, Mr.
2: Now, quickly,
0: Casey.
2: Because of our time. Now, let's look at the time. Let's look at these fabrics they are actually proposing. Yeah, not implemented. And this is coming from one part of the country that another part of the country will not be comfortable with. Do you understand? And this is coming from Ogun State particularly. This fabric is coming from this particular. And people think, oh, because the president is from this particular, so he's trying to promote their own culture and all. And this is no longer going to be a national kind of stuff.
1: We have over 250 ethnic groups.
2: Except
1: you want to narrow it to the Yoruba youth.
2: And then on that memo, I read that people will be sent, based on their region, based on their geopolitical zones, or based on their state where they actually. So with that, then it's no longer going to be a national act of service. Yes. You understand?
5: Okay,
2: so,
5: let's take this call. Okay, that was you trying to call the world scholars back.
2: And then on the other hand, what is the role of EDC in our Nigerian institutions, the entrepreneurship development centers? What is their role? So why is somebody spending 4, 5, 6 years, doing any of these projects, and yet go back again to go and
5: do it again?
2: So why are we having all of these things?
5: Initially, the orientation camp lasted for just 2 weeks, as well, okay, over 21 days.
2: Yeah.
5: But according to the new reforms, it's going to last for six weeks. Now, the first 2 weeks will teach civic responsibility, national values, and leadership. The next 2 weeks,
2: these are things that children are supposed to be grooming
5: in
2: primary schools, so that when we get to the university, we'll not be going back again and be talking about doing the. And now, don't forget, 3 weeks it was a challenge. 6 weeks, I think they should start making another best spaces for maternity homes.
5: Let's take this call. Hello, good morning. Hello. Okay, that was you trying to call the world.
2: I don't think
5: back.
2: People heard what I said, that they should start making bed spaces for maternity homes. You know, if
5: don't
2: 3 weeks.
5: I don't have your strength. So okay. Like I said, the first 2 weeks teaches civic responsibility, national values, and leadership. The next 2 weeks focuses on career planning, accounting, and business skills. And the final 2 weeks offers specialized career training tailored to your degree.
1: In all reforms signed by the president, none was about security.
5: And that is one of the bothering challenges of the National Youth Service.
2: And you're telling us that the Nigerian military will no longer be the
1: trainers.
2: So you can imagine all of that. So it means they don't care about security.
1: Making us very, very vulnerable to
5: I feel like at the end of the day, I see this as tomfoolery, because there are bothering challenges that need to be addressed. But somehow,
2: it's just to divert people. It's just to divert our focus, the attention to everything else.
1: He keep doing this, and aside the fact that it's just one culture, have you felt that Nigeria fabric before?
5: It's light. So imagine going through all the drillings and all the trainings in an Adire. Are you serious, guys? Are you serious?
1: It's always misplaced priority. Before, it was national anthem. It's something. It's totally things that
2: I don't know why they did not change the NYSC national anthem.
5: I think you should have changed the NYSC anthem as well.
2: Change the cap. The cap should look like the one seeing governors wearing these days.
1: I feel like this is just mockery. We know what to do, but we want to do something that makes absolutely no sense.
5: And there's something that Thompson always says, and I see it now, where he said, sometimes certain ministries or certain agencies or organization, when it's as if they're not doing anything, just come up with the most bizarre and the most ridiculous things
2: to show that they're working.
5: And show that, okay, they're actually doing something. But in actual sense, it's not something that is actually obtainable. It's not something that, impacts the lives of, Nigerians positively. I think this is misplaced priority, which has always been the problem of Nigeria right from inception, right? It's misplaced priority because there are other things to be concerned about. Core members are being kidnapped on a daily basis. Core members are, being displaced on a daily basis. But somehow, we're not talking about security. We're talking about changing let's say that it has not been announced yet, but the fact that it's been conceived, just
2: it will become rumor until one day you pass
5: it. Not
2: even here, you see it in the streets. If asking, as is the new farmers that
5: now,
2: have been...
5: as much as we are about promoting culture, promoting our heritage, but I feel like there should be a line, we should draw a line between, promoting our culture and
2: national
5: ridiculousness. Now, let's take this call. Hello, good morning.
6: Hello, good morning.
5: Good morning. Yeah. What is your name and where are you calling us from? Okay, that's the march you can take on the Morning Bus Show today. Thank you so much for calling. Do ensure that, you be the best version of yourself. Ensure that you work hard to, try to contribute to the society impactfully. No, don't be one of those people that, when it's as if their impact is not felt, will come out with something very ridiculous, and you know, people start laughing. I just sometimes I wonder what people outside this country, you know,
1: think about.
5: Like when they look at our news, I wonder what they think about. So, like, is that the problem of Nigeria right now? Adire, I love Adire. Oh, don't get me wrong, it's such a beautiful fabric, but that is not the problem of this Nigeria country right now, time, and yeah. That is certainly not the problem of the NYSE body. Actually, let us put this put that out there. Well, anyway, that's much can take today. What are your last words, guys, before we call it a day?
1: Be positive as much as possible. Also try to make impact in the right way, like Vine said, and don't do things that are so unnecessary.
5: That's stupid.
1: Yeah, also enjoy your weekend. Sleep if you can. Attend any wedding you can. Enjoy yourself, because Monday will come in the blink of an eye. You just blink your eye and boom, Monday.
2: And don't go to an event and think like you are going to be closer to the person where get the event, or don't go dress past the owner of the event.
1: Please, I won't do that.
2: But however, this morning I will be live at Community Hall, you know, for this particular event from Mega Campus Conference, the team from Belief to Practice. From,
5: now why you wear white?
2: Oh, yes, exactly. So I need to go and eat food, eat one or two, you know, enjoy myself and be impactful, because we have a lot of persons who are definitely going to be there. The Commissioner of Youth is going to be there in Cross River State, Akwa Ibom. And we also have a lot of professors from the three institutions, UNICAR, UNICROSS, UNUYO, and many other persons who will be there. Some ministers from and the national population, you know, a lot of persons are going to be there. So I'm going to be there, and it's going to be a privilege to, you know, emcee that particular event. But from me to you, do have a pleasant and a fantastic day. And don't forget to elevate your money and fear your success.
5: All right. You can follow us on all our social media handles. On Facebook, we are Unicorn Radio International. On Instagram, TikTok, and X, we are Unicorn Radio. You can follow me on Instagram, Vine_Henshaw. Vine is spelled VYNE_Henshaw. So we'll come away again next week, same time, same station. Good morning, and have a beautiful weekend ahead. This is Fun by Rema.
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0: say, I don't them. 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
1: I don't care.
0: Industry machine.
2: Hey, okay, hey, good, yeah. Yeah, bro. Okay, get that money. Get that money. Get that money.

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Self-talk matters. Internal talk with eternal significance is very important. Never say to yourself, I am confused, I am a loser. No, but say to yourself what God says about you. You are not born to fail. You are not born to lose. You are not born to be insignificant. You are born to win.

Jeroboam to do any other thing than to win and to enjoy God in this life. 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Your guiding light shines ahead of you. Follow it. You are born to win.

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0: A very good morning, Malabites and Malabresses, ladies and gentlemen. This is Unicorn 103.5 FM, the only station that offers you the best of education, information, and of course, entertainment 360. We love to call it Edu Infotainment. Time check is 19 minutes past hour of 11. And at this point, I bring you something very special, something that you need to listen to right here on radio. My name is Vian Henshaw, like you already know. They call me Spies of the Airwaves. Now, if you live in the Calabar Metropolis for a couple of time now, you realize that, you know, when it's between June and July, there's always a very, very unique and very special conference that comes up. And every year, it keeps getting better and better and better. I'm not a stranger to that conference because I've attended, you know, a few editions of that conference. Well, today I have, you know, representatives of the Bridge Leadership Foundation, and today we're going to talk to us about the forthcoming Career Day that is happening right here in the city of Calabar. And the best part is it's happening in the University of Calabar, the first of its kind. We have Victoria and Victor in the studio. Good morning, guys, and welcome to Unico 103.5 FM. Victor is not even a stranger to Unico Radio because he has been here a couple of times. So let me start with our stranger, our guest. Wow. For today, good morning, Victoria. How are you feeling?
1: I'm good. I'm good. Good to be here as well.
0: Amazing. Good to have you. Now, to our August visitor, good morning, Victor. Welcome to the studio. How are you feeling?
2: I'm good this morning. The weather is cold, but I'm fine.
0: All right. Thank you very much for joining me this morning. Now, like I said, the Bridge Leadership Foundation is something that I think it has become a household name, because if you live and reside in the city of Calabar, you realize that it's something that happens every year. The Career Day is something that, you know, we are now used to and we look forward to. As a matter of fact, I think I was discussing with a colleague in, I think that was in April, and I was like, wait, there's no flyer, there's no updates, nothing. What's going on? And, you know, before then, and I saw that, okay, you know, we had anticipation flyers and stuff like that. Okay, finally, we are having the Bridge this year. Now, tell me, let's start from the origin for those that are just hearing about the Bridge Leadership Foundation for the first time. Okay. What is the idea? What's the vision? What's the mission behind the Bridge Leadership Foundation, particularly the Career Day Conference?
1: Right. So in clearest, simple terms, the Bridge Leadership Foundation is a non-profit

0: faith organization committed to raising generations of transformational leaders. So yeah, that's just the simple way to put it.
1: So so far so good. How many transformational leaders has the Bridge Leadership Foundation raised?
0: I would like to say that it's, of course, it's still a work in progress, but like you say, like you said earlier, that it's not the first time you're getting to hear about the Career Day Conference. The Career Day Conference is actually a flagship event of the foundation, so it's been on from inception. So in as much as this year would be celebrating the 15th anniversary of the foundation, it's going to be the 16th Career Day Conference. So we just get to gather industry experts that get to have a one-on-one session with young people who are willing to invest and add more lives, you know, add more value rather to their lives. So
1: okay, amazing. Victoria spoke about the fact that this year is going to be the 15th anniversary. Now tell me, how has the journey been so far so good, you know, for the past 15 years? What has it been like, you know, being part of the Bridge Leadership Foundation?
2: Okay, so let me start by saying I've been volunteering with the Bridge Foundation for about 9 years.
1: Okay.
2: Yeah, so I'm sitting in the capacity of the volunteers coordinator, and I've experienced the foundation both as a volunteer and as someone who participated at the very first Career Day Conference. I was there at the Cultural Center in 2011. Right, and I can say that from that very experience, it kind of inspired me to want to commit myself to the foundation. Although I had many reasons not to join earlier, but eventually I decided to be a volunteer, and it has been a fulfilling experience. And I know that this narrative or this feeling is something that the vast majority of volunteers also feel. And just as you said, you've experienced a few Career Day conferences. So Career Day is like a household event in Calabar. So it means that we can only achieve that because of the kind of value we give to people over the years. So when you go to people, they say they have heard of this event, just as you anticipated Career Day this year. Every other person is anticipating.
0: Yeah.
2: And this is formed from the value the Bridge Foundation has been able to deliver to young persons in Nigeria, because we can't say in Calabar alone, because many years ago, we had people come from different states, you know, for Career Day. In fact, 2021 was the Abuja edition of Career Day. 2021, yes. So it means that Career Day has just has left the shores of Calabar, the shores of South South, to be a national event. And people come from different places to say, can we stream this event? Can they participate? Right, because the impact is so enormous. Right, so the journey has been very good. It has been progressive. We've seen many persons transform. In fact, one of the things I want to talk about later is how we've had volunteers who can now come as speakers.
0: Yeah.
2: If you check the flyer, you realize about four of them were here with us as full-time committed volunteers, but they are seated, or they will be sitting on the panel as speakers. So it goes to show the kind of value that we've been able to make over the years.
1: Amazing. That's really nice. I mean, at the end of the day, it's very important that, you know, there's a foundation that is very, very concerned about giving back and, you know, building young people in the society. Now, moving over to you, Victoria, what makes this year's theme special? What's this edition about, from the theme to the lineup of speakers? What makes it different from, you know, the remaining or the last 15 Career Day conferences that we've experienced so far?
0: What makes it special is, first, we're going to be marking our 15th year anniversary. So, and that's a great milestone, because in the world where we are in, there is a lot to, I would like to say, consistency in that sense is lost. So people get to start stuff and they fall off along the way. So for us as a foundation, it's like a recommitment to what we do, getting to look back, you know, seeing where we started and recommitting to do same in the next 15 years. Then it's also our founder's birthversary. So we'll also get to celebrate our founder's birthday, and the 16th Career Day Conference itself is wholesome. So looking at all of this, it's actually really wholesome for us, and we are excited looking back and then recommitting to what we do, recommitting to building, recommitting to, you know, raising leaders, not just ordinary leaders, but transformational leaders.
1: Okay, I'm still on this year's edition, right? The theme focuses on bridging the youth youth employability and entrepreneurship gap. Now, why was this theme chosen? Why are we addressing that in this, you know, present time?
0: For us as a foundation, we recognize that it is important that young people get to understand the role that they play, especially as regards to the future that they desire. So it's not just about sitting down and waiting for the future to happen to you. It involves, you know, taking action, being a part of it, engaging with what comes by. So if you look at purpose, right? Okay, let's start with power first. Power basically is reminding them that all the influence you need is already in your hands. And when we talk about influence, we are talking about ideas, we are talking about decisions, we are talking about skills, and a lot more. So basically, every single thing they need to make a change is already theirs. All they need to do is engage with it. Then coming to purpose. Purpose is simply a compass, right? That they must have, because in a world that is really noisy, in a world that there are endless options, it is important that they get to fine-tune purpose, because that is what would help them navigate through life and not be distracted and not be shaken. That is also what will help them create and build impact along the way. Then talking about persistence, like the leadership, the road to leadership, the journey to leadership, innovation, what else should I even point to? Transformation is not a one-day thing, of course, but then it's not something that is easy.
1: True.
0: If you do not stay consistent, if you do not have resilience for what you are committed to doing, then you might just fall off along the way. So that's basically the wholesome explanation of the theme that we have. So take action, you know, get to involve in the process, in the desired future that you want, not just sitting down to, you know, abuse governments. The government that we literally want begins with us. So we need to begin to initiate the change that we want to see in our government. It starts with us. So yeah, that's basically the whole idea behind the theme.
1: Amazing. Let's move over to you, Victor. Now, you can agree with me that the success of every conference depends on the quality of speakers. Now, this year, the speakers cut across media, technology, entrepreneurship, and even the creative industry. Now, what informed the, you know, choices of these speakers?
2: Okay, I believe that Victoria explained already that the purpose of the Bridge Foundation in its simplest form is to create a bridge between industry leaders and aspiring people or young persons within those industries. And every theme for Career Day is carefully selected to reflect this, the realities of the times. And we can all agree that AI has come to disrupt so many things in our society today, in our world today. So it means it has created a new industry, new opportunities, new challenges, new laws, and everything is just kind of new. So what we did was to look at who are the leaders within the areas of employability, AI, and all of these things, and entrepreneurship, or shift as we actually rightfully called it. So we now say, okay, these are the persons that would fit perfectly into this conversation, right? And if you look at the speakers, from the keynote speaker, Chude Jideonwo, someone who has more than 25 years within in the industry. He has over 25 years. He's a lawyer. He's a podcaster. He's been involved in media activities for a very long time. He's a podcaster and all of those. So these are relatable professions or area of focus that young persons can, you know, relate with, because this is a podcast era where people understand the whole podcasting. So when you bring somebody who does podcasts, beyond what they're going to say, they're going to inspire young persons to even go up to doing podcasts and all of those things people can listen to. In the last 5 years, we didn't have podcasts as prominent as it is right now. But now podcasters are everywhere. Go on Spotify, go on all platforms, you see podcasters actually doing their thing. So the idea of the speakers, firstly, was to reflect the recent realities and also juxtapose their activities and their success in their industries in line with what we decided for Kaira Day 2026. So I think that, and they're actually good. If you read about the today, even the Sam Hartz, the chief of staff to the deputy speaker, you realize that he has traveled to over 27 countries, over five continents. You know, sometimes young persons or many people feel that people who are involved in politics are not sound. But personally, Nigerian politics. But personally, I disagree. Just pick any politician, any prominent politician you can think of, and read about them. Their professional experience, their qualifications, and all of pedigree. You realize that these guys are not just normal persons.
0: Yeah.
2: This Sam Hartz is a lawyer. He's someone who has been involved in marketing for many years.
0: Yeah.
2: He's well-traveled. He's a fellow in different organizations. And I think those are things that beyond the political involvement can inspire young persons. So I think the speakers we have were properly curated to fit into the topic and the people we are talking to this year.
1: Amazing. Amazing. I look forward to all the speakers. I've gone through, you know, their different bios, and indeed they are, you know, they are really remarkable, and I cannot wait to, you know, sit under their lecture. Anyway, let's move over to you, Victoria. Now, for conferences like this, people always expect practical impact. Now, motivation, inspiration is the foundation, sort of, but people also look forward to practical impacts like, you know, mentorship, networking, and the likes. Now, what other, you know, practical opportunities do the Bridge Leadership Foundation, you know, offer to people aside from, you know, motivating them and inspiring them?
0: Okay, so for instance, the conference is a 2-day event, right? So first off, we have the masterclass. So talking about practicality, I believe that is practical enough, whereby interested participants get to have a session with designated industry experts, depending on the field, like the session they choose. Like this year, we have the Employability and Career Readiness Masterclass. We have AI for the Next Generation Masterclass, and also the Entrepreneurship Masterclass. So it gives participants an opportunity to get to interact with industry experts one-on-one. Then we always make room and probably have something like a competition or a pitch session whereby individuals get to pitch their different ideas. So this is where the mentorship aspect comes in. So depending on what they pitch and how well their pitch is, they get to be selected by any of, we did that last year, right? Get to be selected by any of these facilitators, and their mentorship is being pushed from there. So if it continues, it just depends on them. But we have created the platform, and yeah, that's it.
1: Okay, amazing. Moving on to you, Victor, who can attend this conference at the end of the day? Because, like I said, a lot of people look forward to, you know, this conference every year. Now, is there any form of ticketing this year? Because, you know, it's the 15th anniversary, so there might be something new. So is there any form of ticketing, or what are the criteria that, you know, people can, you know, use to attend this masterclass and this conference?
2: I know the vast majority of people listening to this interview would think that there is a 100K value attached to participating in the conference, but I would disappoint you. It's free. Now, being free doesn't mean it came at zero cost.
0: Absolutely.
2: It came at a high cost, but for the sake of you as a listener, as a participant, the foundation has usurped that responsibility to cater to, you know, the cost for that event, right? So it's entirely free. The masterclass is free. This areas that we are focusing on in the masterclass are things that people pay huge sums of money for. I've experienced a few of them, so I know what I'm talking about. So, but it's going to be free, and I think people should take it upon themselves to attend right, the event. I was speaking to a few persons yesterday on our rally, and I told them that the difference between the masterclass and the conference is the fact that the conference is a generic event, inspire you, you know, get you to do something. But masterclass is a more detailed thing So you could ask your questions, you could get direct mentorship and all of those. So I think that they should take this masterclass seriously, and it's entirely free. Now, what are the persons that I expected to be here? People who intend to be industry leaders. I think the reason why mentorship is good is that the mentors tell you their mistakes and help you navigate your path so that you don't make the kind of mistakes they made. So people want to be industry leaders, young persons who are creative, who are, you know, trying to build something, should come. They're the ones we are targeting, right? I met someone who, I think someone in his late 40s yesterday, somewhere around Love Garden when we were having our rally, and he said he would be there. Like someone at that age, and I felt kind of motivated to, you know, he said he has been attending all the events. So while we know that our major focus is for young persons, the younger persons, but anybody who feels that there is still something they have to aspire for, they still have the power, they still have the purpose, you know, what they just did is inspiration to stay persistent, that person can come. And it's entirely free. The masterclass is free, same as the main Career Day conference.
1: So now, the venue for the first time is going to be at the Gosa Lekpabi International Conference Center. Yeah. So what was the idea behind shifting it from the CICC down to Calabar? Should I call it South, or between South and, you know, Municipal?
2: So Victoria should have had that.
0: Why? Basically, of course, we always have the conference at CICC, but with the current innovation ongoing and all of that, we needed to already begin publicity because we're behind time, but we're being delayed by venue. So we're like, okay, awesome, let's just bring it to the people, seeing that the location itself is. So we just thought to make use of Unical Conference Center. It's not because of, you know, anything.
1: I don't know what you're talking about. But yeah, you know, the compared to CICC, the capacity of the Unical Conference Center is not as big. So are there any plans just in case the number of attendees or participants are more than the capacity of the venue?
0: Yes, we actually do have plans for overflow. We have put that into consideration. So let's see how it goes.
1: Now, what's the date? What is the time for this conference and masterclass?
0: Okay, for the masterclass is on a Friday, being the July 10th, right? And it's to start at 8 a.m. Then, well, the main conference itself is on the 11th, and time for registration begins at 8. So by 9, we go all in.
1: Okay. So. Amazing. Now, 2 years ago, I had an interview still here with Mrs. Martha, and I asked her a question, and I'm still going to ask you that same question. Now, you know, it's a conference, and, you know, conferences always take a while, let's say from morning till in the evening, and people can be hungry sometimes. So is there any plan for refreshment? Because Mrs. Martha promised to me that there'll be refreshment, and it came to life. So now it's on your shoulder, Victoria.
0: No promises, but yes, we would just light refreshment. Very light refreshment.
1: Fair
0: please
1: enough.
0: Eat from your houses and come, please.
1: Fair enough. Thank you so much, Victoria. Thank you so much,
0: Thank you for coming and having
1: this conversation with me. But before I let you go, what are your last words to Malabites, Malabresses, young people, and the general public listening themselves? You, Victoria.
0: I'm literally reading minds now. You know, like, why should I come for this conference? You know. Despite everything that we've said here, but one thing I would leave you with is this: to us, this is not just a conference, it's actually a mindset and a blueprint for the next generation of change makers. So if you think that you are a change maker, then this is the place to be. So see you on Friday and Saturday, July 10th and 11th.
1: All right. How about you, Victor? What are your last words before we call it a day?
2: Okay. People usually say that the best person to tell you not to steal is someone who was once a thief and who understands the dynamics of being or implications of being a thief. If someone who is successful tells you it is possible, it sounds even better than whoever else tells you it's possible to be successful. The people we are bringing are people who are proven to be successful. I run my organization, and I know how sometimes it feels like just letting go. the whole stress, you ask yourself, do I really need to do this, right? And that is where persistence comes in. And there are many young persons there who are at the brink of letting go, right? I think this conference offers them that opportunity to reignite or refresh their energies so that they can sustain the challenges. Because just as she said, the noises are a whole lot, right? And if you're not focused, you will be distracted. And when that distraction comes, you will definitely not achieve your goal. So I encourage young persons to come and get more inspiration to further their activities.
1: All right. Thank you very much. You've heard it. Okay.
0: Just to add, we'd have pick-up locations.
2: Good.
0: Right? Yeah. And we almost forgot about that.
1: Okay. Yeah. So I thought just because it was no longer at CICC, so that has been cancelled.
0: No. We still do have pick-up locations. So if you are, let me see if I can quickly fetch it, but would have a location at Mbukpa, Atimbo,
2: Watts,
0: Scannobo,
2: Mobile
0: MCC. I'm not sure there's any for FU Tech, Crutech, that's Unicross, then Unical main gate, of course.
2: Arthur Jarvis,
0: so yes, there is, for those in Arthur Jarvis, they have buses that will pick them up as well.
1: Okay.
0: Of course, Akampa folks. So just in case you are in any of these locations, and you can just, you know, just join in and head straight to the venue.
1: Amazing, amazing. Thank you so much for coming and having this conversation with me. You've heard it for yourself. Ensure that you avail yourself on the 10th and 11th of July 2026. It's completely free at no cost. If you were to pay for listening to somebody like Chuday one-on-one, you would pay so much, but you know, the Bridge Leadership Foundation has ensured that, you know, you have this experience at zero cost. So ensure that you utilize this opportunity and come out in your numbers and be impacted, because the speakers are very, very, very, very successful and very impactful people. So ensure that you come and get impact from them. That's much can take at this hour right here on Unicorn 103.5 FM. To ensure that you enjoy the rest of your day, my name is Vian Henshaw, and I'm signing out. This is With You by Davido and Omale. Good morning.
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other news and details, starting from campus. The Vice-Chancellor of the University of Calabar, Professor Fiong Efang Ohiong, has reaffirmed the

national scene, the Minister of Youth Development, Ayodele Olawande, has clarified that the federal government has not approved the replacement of the National Youth Service Corps traditional khaki uniform with the Adireka brief, contrary to widespread effort that emerged earlier in the day. The statement issued after his appearance on Channel Television, The Morning Brief, Olawande explained that his remarks had been misconstrued. He said he mentioned Adire and Ankara only as examples of proposals under consideration as part of the ongoing reforms of the NYSC.

for a 40% salary increase and the introduction of the consolidated academic tools allowance to support teaching and research. Speaking in Ikorodu, Lagos, ASU Lagos Zonal Coordinator Adeshola Nasser warned that the continued delay in implementing the agreement could cause lecturers in Lagos State University, LASU, Lagos State University of Education, LASUE, and Lagos State University of Science and Technology to embark on industrial action. He said prolonged inaction was affecting staff morale and threatening

Staying informed starts here. We bring you the key headlines driving today's news and shaping perspectives across the nation. This is the News Flash on Unicorn Radio International, 103.5 FM Calabar, Cross River State, Nigeria.

welcome back from that short break, and thank you for staying tuned to Unicall Radio International 103.5 FM Malaba. If you're just joining us, you're still on to World News right here. On the foreign scene, former U.S. Olympic canoeist David Hare has been indicted on a felony charge of malicious destruction of property over the alleged vandalism of the newly renovated Lincoln Memorial Athletic Pool in Washington, D.C. The grand jury indicted a 67-year-old on allegations

invested $60 million with Vision Project, which has been flagged by Algate News and BBC. Number 2, entertainment and lifestyle. Nigerian Afrobeat superstar Burna Boy has broken the all-time record for the highest monthly listener by an Africa artist on Spotify, reaching a historic 46.84 million listeners on the streaming platform. The announcement sees the Grammy Award winner of the big South African singer Tyla, who previously held the continental record with 46.58 million monthly listeners. The achievement further reinforces Burna Boy's growing influence on the global music scene. Industry analysts attribute the surge largely to the worldwide success of Die Die, Burna Boy's collaboration with Colombian singer Shakira, which served as the official anthem of the 2026 FIFA World Cup. The song has enjoyed massive streaming numbers and strong chart performances across Europe and other international markets. Beyond the recent success of Die Die, Burna Boy's extensive catalogue, including global hits such as Last Last, has continued to attract a million of listeners.

Lastly, in sports, Brazil have suffered a major setback ahead of their FIFA World Cup Round of 16 clash against Norway after midfielder Lucas Paqueta was ruled out with a hamstring injury. Brazilian Football Confederation CBF confirmed that the West Ham United star will miss Sunday's knockout fixture as he continues his recovery. Paqueta sustained an injury during Brazil's 2-1 victory over Japan in the round of

Pelosi with a selection dilemma as the five-time champions prepare for one of their toughest tests of the tournament. That's the size of our news package this afternoon, but before we go, here's a quick recap of the major headlines.

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my name is Okono Fiondi Katalin, and of course, for the next hour, we will take a journey through the stories that shape in our nation, stories that affect our pockets, your pockets, stories that affect our security, and of course, also your security, your children, our future, and of course, the direction of our democracy. Every newspaper, of course, out there carries headlines. Right behind a

So today, we will examine the biggest stories making the front pages across the country, and also ask the difficult questions just like the way we always do it out here, and also analyze what that truly mean for ordinary Nigerians out there. So whatever you are doing right now, or wherever you are listening from, whether on campus, off campus, whether you are in your shop, your office, wherever you are listening, to the sound of my voice this beautiful afternoon, just so you stay tuned, stay with us, because it's definitely going to be an interesting ride. This is the State of the Nation, because an informed citizen

time check is of 5 minutes past the hour of 2 o'clock. There's a beautiful afternoon, and just like we have here, it's been a long week with lots of stories on the media space, the social media is really in a total outburst. And just in case you're not aware, it's been a long week with lots of stories from left, right, and center. It's been lots of stories, and of course we are right here to keep you updated, to let you keep you informed, and also to have a critical discourse of some of those major stories and some of the things that is going on in our country. As you know the state of the nation, it's actually necessary, because every voice matter, your voice matter, my voice matter, and together of course we can contribute to demonstrate a voice that will bring a sick, a better Nigeria that we all yell for. So stay with us, and that's what we should do together. We will be starting further from Cross River State, because it's been, a long week, and it's been a week full with stories out there. While here in Cross River State, few days ago, we had a report from the Cross River State government, of course, land revocation. Actually, a notice for land revocation actually

area known for the Cross River State Water Board limit. At some point, during the last administration of His Excellency Professor Senator Professor Benedict Ayoade, we saw most of the structures that were being put there, most especially residential buildings were actually being put there. Lots of questions have been asked. Fast forward to today, we've actually seen the administration of His Excellency Senator Prince Bassey Ileto II, coming out with land vacation. On the land terms that, plateau to 00 cedits, whatsoever is on the land actually belongs to the land. And of course, this is the same law term that is being used, by the present administration, where, they have given a notice that, those structures will be taken over. And, it's been lots of social media backlash out there, where some persons have come out, criticize the Cross River State government, saying, why do you have to, why do you have to bring out a revocation?

we have been told a lot of critics to the current administration. Meanwhile, while lots of persons are criticizing the government of the day, there are also people also that are out there also applauding the government because that they are doing the right thing. That, you know, this land never, you know, what is actually a government land, and you know, there is no evidence, you know, that this person

And meanwhile, over also moving down to the Nigerian political space out there, most especially first, let's look at the African Democratic Congress as a party. You know, just days ago, we also got reports that, you know, the ADC have actually appointed Kenneth Okonkwo, Kenneth Okonkwo as official spokesperson of the party, official spokesperson of the party, you know, ahead of the 2027 general elections, and also official spokesperson, you know, to His Excellency Tiku Abubakar for the presidential candidate of the African Democratic Congress. And you know, we've asked questions, lots of questions. Kenneth Okonkwo was actually the one man that came out to criticize Atiku Abubakar. You know, when Atiku decided to pick up Rotimi Amaechi as his vice presidential candidate, the same Kenneth Okonkwo, you know, came out and, you know, said a lot of things that why should Atiku Abubakar pick Rotimi Amaechi as his vice president, that the vice presidential seat is actually supposed to go, you know, to the southeast. Why is he going to pick someone from the south? And you know, lots of backlash. But at the end of the day, we have the same person, of course, that have accepted a role, you know, to be the spokesperson of the party, and of course, at large, to be the spokesperson of Atiku Abubakar. That's the presidential candidate of the African Democratic Congress ahead of the 2027 general elections. However, he has also come out to, you know, let some Nigerians know that what he meant as of then was not really that he was entirely against the party, or he was entirely, you know, speaking against the party. But what he was trying to say was that, you know, he felt as a person that since we had different persons, you know, contesting for the presidential during the presidential primaries under the party ABC, right? We had the likes of Peter Obi then, of course, before he defected to NDC. We had the likes of Peter Obi. We have the likes of Ayatu Din. We had the likes of Rotimi Amaechi, and of course, we also had the likes of Atiku Abubakar. And in the midst of all this, at the end of the day, at Peter Obi, of course, defected from the ABC to NDC. And it was left with three persons who were more like the prominent persons that were contesting for the presidential primary, the likes of Ayatu Din, Atiku Abubakar, and Rotimi Amaechi. And at the end of the day, Atiku Abubakar, you know, won the presidential primary, you know, to be the flag bearer of the party, while Rotimi Amaechi came second and Ayatu Din came third. And, you know, for someone like Rotimi Amaechi that scored

So, when Nigerians are still asking ourselves questions like, you know, out of everybody or out of all persons, is it Kenneth Okonkwo that you are going to pick as your vice presidential candidate? Because this is the same person, you know, that once upon a time, he was a spokesperson to Peter Obi and also Labour Party at large, you know, that was during the 2023 general elections. And, you know, after the election, this was the same person that came again, you know, to criticize the party, you know, that they came also to criticize his own principal, if we must put it that way, Peter Obi. You know, he came out to say a lot of things, you know, say out a lot of things. And this is the same person today that is still, you know, the spokesperson to the ADC and, of course, the PRT, Abubakar. Then, however, we are not, you know, saying that when you say the truth, don't speak it out there, you know. In a political landscape, you know, we get to assess most of these decisions. We get to look at certain things and we get to, you know, we want to know the why and know why such actions were actually being taken in the first place. So we have a lot of stories. And, you know, one of the interesting stories, just a beautiful afternoon, you know, has to do with something that has really raised a lot of concern on in the political space. This is something that I think we as Nigerians, in fact, I will not even say, because we Nigerians, we are not even, you know, taking it, we are not taking it for a joke. We are not also sleeping over it. Now, there is something that is really, really, really raising concern in Nigeria now, that a certain man or a one man, you know, could come up, create office for himself, you know, got a budget allocation which was being presented to the Senate, and you know, such budget was being approved. The same man went ahead, you know, to secure an office for himself at the Federal Secretariat in Abuja. The same man also had series of meetings with ambassadors representing

as a country, if we have, you know, such situations happening, then if we have one person, then that means there are a lot of persons out there which, you know, maybe probably they are just waiting for their time to bust up before we know we could know. And we keep on asking ourselves, day by day we are having reforms. Just yesterday we had the Minister of Youth and Development in person of Oledele coming out to tell, you know, Nigerians that he intend to change the NYSC khaki to Adere. That's the popular, I wouldn't even want to use native. I wouldn't want to use native. He's coming to say that, you know, they are changing it. And, you know, the social media was just bustling up and there, you know. Lots of Nigerians coming out to call him out, you know. What brought about such changes? You know, out of everything, is the khaki uniform, you know, really the problem that Nigerians are having? Or is there any point in time, you know, that Nigerians came out to complain that, you know, the khaki uniform is too heavy for them, or the khaki uniform is too light for them? Or is it the khaki uniform that is causing the rise in insecurity in the country? Lots of Nigerians came out, you know, to ask critical questions, you know. And at the end of the day, we had the same Minister for Youth and Development coming out to, you know, to say that initially, you know, there is no plan. It has not yet been put into, it has not yet been approved. That what he said was just that, you know, he has been consulting. But, you know, why did you have to? Because we saw a video of you, you know, you came out to say yes, that this is what is going to be, and you're not coming out, you know, to debunk it simply because Nigerians had, you know, rising up. Nigerians had come out, question you, call you out. Why are you doing this change? You know, we get to ask ourselves lots of questions, because like I said, this week has really been a long one. So if you

the Senate President, you know, while accompanying the FCT Minister in person of Nyesom Wike, you know, for great commissioning, because, you know, ever since Nyesom Wike assumed the position of the Federal Capital Territory Minister, you know, like some persons will call him, of course, I think we have to give it to him, you know, the Mr. Project, you know, we've actually seen him, you know, coming out, you know, executing lots of, you know, projects, most especially specifically when

know, you look at the facts, you look at what he has done, you know, you can't take it away from him, in as much as, you know, you might not like him in, you know, the other way, but you can't also, you know, stop loving him when it comes to, you know, execution of a project and, you know, what have you. So yesterday we had Senator Godswill Okpotafab, you know, coming out to tell Nyesom Wike, you know, you just have to, you know, look this party that he's not aware that, you know, PDP is still in existence, and you have to ask yourself a question: why should this be coming from a Senate president? Why should we be coming? Why should this be coming from a Senate president? You know, funny enough that this Senate, same Senate president, you know, was one time, you know, a member of the People's Democratic. In fact, he served as the governor of Akwa Ibom State under the umbrella of the People's Democratic Party. And today, you are a Senate president under the umbrella of the All Progressive Congress. And is that why, you know, you are coming to say, you know, some kinds of words simply because you are not a member of the PDP? And if you say that you are not aware that PDP is still in existence, are you trying to say that you are not aware that other parties in existence? Or are you trying to say that Nigeria has, you know, all of a sudden become a one-party state? A lot of questions, a lot of things that we want to talk about. So, you know, stay with us. This is the State of the Nation here on Unico Radio 103.5, and time check is 20 minutes past the hour of 2 o'clock. My name is still remains Okun of Yondi Catalyst, and, you know, we get to do this, and, you know, just let me know how to do best. You definitely know that you find it interesting. And when we're back from the break, the phone lines will be open, so listening out there, you could also, you know, call in, you know, let's get to hear from you, because, you know, the things that have been happening currently is not something that, you know, that we just have to, you know, overlook it, you know. Yes, we don't need to overlook it. There are things that really raises concerns. It raises lots of concerns, and we have to talk about it, because why? We are Nigerians, and of course, what concerns Nigeria concerns us, because in this very program, it is one

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It's Unicorn Radio International. 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

0: Talking about civil war, I think there's a music really very important for us going on in our nation. In our nation, of course, that we see. Because, you know, if you have to look at some of the things that really the country needs some healings. The country really needs healing. And another thing that is already 50 days past, we had students, pupils, and education workers who will be abducted in your state. And up to now, 50 days gone, and nothing about them. We've not had any stories about them. We've not heard if they are safe or they are not safe. We've not also heard reports from the Nigerian government if they are making any effort, to get this person back, And it's so funny how we easily get to forget about them. Some days ago, someone told me, you know that Nigeria is working in trends. And, I paused for some moment, and, I thought about it. You know that Nigeria is working on trends. And, you could think about it, that you really want to agree with such a statement. Because, tell me, some weeks ago, or few weeks ago, we were talking about, pupils who have been abducted by so-called armed men or armed bandits, as some person would call them, or kidnappers. This person who have been abducted. And we Nigerians, we came out and we protested on the social media, we protested on the street, we called on the Nigerian government to look into the release of this person. Just like a waiver, it came, and at some point we didn't get to hear anything about it. The next thing, again, was the Minister of Youth and Development coming out to say that the youth service scheme, is no more going to be the way it's going to be. There's going to be a total reform, and no more 3 weeks in camp. People are going to spend 6 weeks in camp, and no more military training like it used to be. It's going to be more of classes based on your area of specialization or area of interest, of course, to match the demand of our 21st century and our present economy. A lot of reforms, and we got a lot of Nigerians talking about why the reform was, and we're applauding, some we're criticizing why the reforms, and we're applauding the reform. And away from that, we are yesterday we are talking we got another thing. We should also call that a reform, still under the national youth scheme, still the same in the Minister of Youth and Development. We came out to say, no more NYSC khaki. Now you are wearing a gear. Okay, so if you actually asking what a gear is, it's actually a local made fabric, of course, for those of you, or for those of us that attend marriages, for sometimes you attend burial, when someone dies, or when you are attending marriages, they will tell you need to buy this material, this fabric, certain amount, you need to get to where to come, come for such events. So this is the nature of the fabric we are talking about. And the thing is that according to him, that he wants to promote the economy of the country, and of course if we are going with this adherence, that is going to boost the local production. So since it's made here in Nigeria, we don't need to order materials outside the country, and it's that a lot of things, and Nigerians will question, asking a lot of questions. We want to see a lot of backlash from Nigerians, out of all the reforms, out of everything you could think of as a Minister of Youth. Is it the uniform that is the major thing that you could think of? And at some point you have to come out, some persons call it emotional, some persons call it damage control, because he came out, he tried to say that that's not what he meant, that though the decision has not yet been approved, but it's still under review and consultation. So already it's clear that Nigerians do not welcome such ideas. So we were to see what will be the further move of the Minister of Youth and Development. We were to what would further be the move of the federal government regarding business standards. I believe that the backlash from Nigerians and what Nigerians have come out to say is already enough. It's sending a message that, we do not want the reforms, or Nigerians do not want the reform. Nigerians are okay, with the first reform already, that has been proposed and that has been approved. Because not just proposed, the first reform that has already been approved. Nigerians are already, most of the Nigerians are already trying to settle with that. And we're talking about a new one, I don't know, but the backlash and indication that most Nigerians are not yet ready. So, we go to the major story, and this is really something that really concerning, because like I said earlier, that sometimes you get to wake up and you hear lots of stories and you get to ask yourself certain questions, why is this happening? So I think that when we are looking at this, we just need to let go of sentiments now. So imagine actually a man actually walking into a bank, opening an account in the name of a company that does not exist, renting an office in a government building, getting the government to put money for that fake company in the national budget, and then hosting meetings with foreign ambassadors, all without anyone stopping it. And just in case you are wondering, this is actually exactly what Prince Adeyemi Matthew, allegedly did, and which was, which the presidency came out to say that this person, is not known. We do not know this person. So now, the so-called Prince Adeyemi Matthew created completely, according to the federal government, allegedly said that it is fake agency called the Presidential Foreign Intervention Promotion Council, also referenced as the Presidential Economic Advisory Council. He appointed himself as the Director General, and he went further, to get an office space at the Federal Secretariat in Abuja, open an account at the Central Bank of Nigeria, CBN, in the agency's name, secured a budget allocation of 1.3 billion naira in the 2026 national budget, held meetings with foreign ambassadors, met with government ministers, and even represented Nigeria at international conferences. Now, the government says the agency never existed and that Adeyemi is acting alone. They do not know. Now, if this was just, one man acting alone, we ask the question, how did he get to do all this? How do you open a CBN account for a fake agency? The Central Bank alone, of course, is the most important bank in the country. You cannot just, walk in and open an account. The presidency says that Adeyemi used fake documents to mislead the office of the Accountant General of the Federation into helping him to open the CBN account. But think about it. How does a fake agency, have to, fool the Accountant General's office? Now, apart from that, away from that, how do you get office space at the Federal Secretariat for over a year? The Federal Secretariat is where real government agencies operate. Adeyemi allegedly had an office there for months, maybe over a year. He hosted meetings there. He had staff there. And yet, no one noticed. And aware also from that, we ask another, critical question. How does a fake agency, as the presidency have titled, how does a fake agency end up in the national budget? Because this is the most shocking part. The 2026 Appropriation Act, the national budget that was presented by President Tinubu himself, signed, contains actually this fake agency on pages 50 and 51 with a budget code and a specific allocation. The budget went through multiple review stages. Government ministries prepared it. Officials defending it before the National Assembly. Lawmakers scrutinized and approved it. The president himself also signed it into law. How did a fake agency pass through all these checks? Now, of course, trying to interview the said Adeyemi, he came out and he claimed that 600 million naira, he paid 600 million naira to get his appointment letter. He paid 400 million as a deposit, and I was supposed to pay the remaining 200 million naira after securing the appointment. He also claims that after getting the appointment, the chief of staff, the person of Femi Badiabiamila, who wrote his letter, wanted 48% of 27 billion takeoff grant. And when he himself, that's Adeyemi, the man of God that is said to be a person that is operating in non-existent, you know, agency, that when he refused, you know, to pay the agreed 48% to the chief of staff, suddenly his agency was declared fake. Then there is actually, you know, lot interesting stories, you know, interesting questions to ask. You know, it's really been a whole lot on the social media space because, you know, Nigerians have been asking questions, and we also have been asking questions. So if you are joining us here, it's still the State of the Nation on Unico Radio 103.5. It's 40 minutes past the hour of 2 o'clock, and you know, like I said, the phone lines is open right now. And just listening out there, I think you want to be a part of the conversation. You just need to, you know, get your phone and, you know, quickly dial our digits, and we are right there to make sure that we get to attend to your call. So if you're joining us now, you want to be part of this conversation, the number to call is 0809-444-4058. I'll take the number again, 0809-444-4058, and of course that's the phone line. You can call in, you can send out a text message, you know, on, you know, all the headlines are represented and all the issues currently happening in Nigeria, because it's really, really, really alarming, and it's really something that that, you know, that really concerns us as a people, because how do all these things happen? We get to ask ourselves all these questions, how does it happen? And, you know, we still ask like nothing happens. And maybe just while, you know, before we get back to, you know, the scandal that involves Adeyemi and the chief of staff, also just so you know that we've got some report that the United States have actually withdrawn majority of its troops from Nigeria amid a security situation review. And, you know, we are still here asking, how can Nigeria really sustain the fight against terrorism without foreign military support? Will intelligence sharing continue? Because if the United States are withdrawing an army, then I think the intelligence report also is one thing that is really sacrosanct. And we ask questions, will they continue, you know, to give the Nigerians the intelligence report, you know, to aid in this fight against terrorism? Should Nigeria become less dependent on foreign security partnership? And of course, are they ready for that? Don't forget that the proposal for the state of the establishment for state police is still underway, and just a few days or few months before this will finally become a reality. And we are still here. And also we've seen reports out there already. We've actually seen some persons, first I think that the People's Democratic Party coming out to tell Dweye Diri, the governor of Bayelsa State, that there is so much hunger in Bayelsa State that he has to tackle hunger, he has to tackle poverty, you know. He asked yourself a question, you know, Diri before now was the member of the People's Democratic Party. Yes, Diri was the member of the People's Democratic Party, and while being member of the People's Democratic Party, never for once did the People's Democratic Party, you know, come out to tell Diri, you have to tackle hunger, you have to tackle poverty, you have to tackle this, you have to tackle that, you know, for the benefit and, you know, for the betterment of the people of Bayelsa. And just when Diri defected to the APC, and you know, is now a member of the All Progressive Congress, we are seeing the People's Democratic Party, PDP, coming out to tell Diri, you know, you are not doing what you're supposed to do. And we ask questions, is it just about, you know, what he's supposed to do, or there's something else? Or is it about the fact that he's no more a member of the People's Democratic Party, that he's not a member of the APC? Because I think there's a saying that says that, you know, if you must go to equity, you must go to equity with green hands, of course. If you must fight justice, you must seek justice, you must make sure that, you know, your hands also are clean, right? Because you cannot tell me that a man that was a member of your party, you never called him out. And just simply because he's not a member of your party, you are calling him out. Of course, we say the government should wake up and do what they are supposed to do. We say the government should wake up, you know, and tackle the issue of hunger. We call on the government to wake up and tackle the issue of poverty, the issue of insecurity in their respective state. But of course, this issue should not be, we should not politicize it. We should not use it in playing politics. If we see a spirit, we should call it a spirit, irrespective of the political party. Be it a, you know, be it a ruling party or not. If you see a spirit, whether you're a member of the political party, but it's so bad, it's so sad that, you know, at some, to some extent, of, to an extent, that we have been so much blinded by, you know, the popular saying that, you know, the party is supreme. Because of the supremacy of the party, as so persons, you know, stay, you know, you get to see black. You know, you don't want to call it black. You rather want to call it white simply because you want to, you know, work for the interest of your party. And we ask ourselves questions. How do we grow if we keep on, blinding our eyes to what the realities? How do we grow as a people when we do not say things and we don't say it the way it's supposed to be? It's not helping us. And, you know, most of the times when we are preaching democracy, we are preaching, you know, for a better Nigeria, we all serve. We serve our, of course. We must, you know, look at our actions. We must look at ourselves. I know at some point, you know, I do reference, you know, the words of the former president of the Federal Republic of Nigeria, President Muhammadu Buhari, of blessed memory. Of course, he said, and I quote, that, you know, the change that we seek, the change that you seek begins from you. And as of then, remember, a lot of Nigerians, they came out, they criticized him, the change comes from you. How about the promise that you promised Nigerians? Are you not going to give us the change again, the positive change? And he said that change begins from you. And maybe probably lots of Nigerians might not have understood, but, you know, you listen to this statement and you think about the change that we're talking about. Where does it start from? Of course, it starts from us individuals, because it starts from your mindset, it starts from your ideology. Because when you want, you know, a change to happen in your country, you also must, you know, start from your immediate environment, where you find yourself, to make sure that you introduce a positive change. So when we say things of this nature, we have to actually ask, we have to ask questions, and we have to, you know, say, hey, come on, this doesn't seem nice. I think it should be this way. You know, just so we can actually grab the people, just so we can actually get to that country that we want. Meanwhile, if you are joining us now, you are still listening to the State of the Nation. It's a year on Unico Radio 103.5. It's 47 minutes already passed. I've gone past the hour of 2 o'clock. And, you know, our phone line is still very much open. While we are still looking at, you know, lots of stories and all the things that is currently still happening in our country. And, of course, the economy out there also is not smiling. It's not smiling at Nigerians. Nigerians are, you know, tackling it. And just so you know that popular figure and, you know, a businessman talking about Aliko Dangote, you know, had to reduce his fuel price, you know, to 1,053 naira, you know. And this is actually coming after, you know, we got reports that the President Bola Tinubu, and had given approval, you know, for importation of petroleum products. So, which means that, you know, other marketers can actually, you know, come to the country and, you know, sell their products. And it simply means that if there is room for open market, then, you know, there will be no monopoly again. And I think this is actually a way forward for Nigeria, for the group, because if the landing price, you know, is pegged at 965 naira, and we have Aliko Dangote, you know, selling at the rate of currently 1,053 naira, then it simply means that the competition is there. And trust Nigerians, they don't go, they will definitely go for where it's cheaper. You know, at some point, you may want to talk about quality. And not just some Nigerians, it's not just about the quality, it's about sustainance, you know, what can sustain them at the end of the day. And at the end of the day, you know, to look at what is attainable, you know, what can actually, what is attainable, you see. And I think this is actually, you know, a way forward, and we look to see, you know, what it will look like, you know, in our oil industry. We look forward to see what the prices of fuels and, of course, and other petroleum products will be like, you know, in the coming days. Of course, today happens to be Friday, the 13th of the month of July. So we are, you know, watching, you know, to see what will definitely come out in the few days, because Nigerians are anticipating. And of course, what they're anticipating, they're looking forward for, you know, positive stories, because it's been lots of negative, and Nigerians are just tired. You know, we cannot continue this way. Meanwhile, the Nigerian Democratic Congress, NDC, has, you know, called on the President, Bola Tinubu, you know, to suspend He's the chief of staff. Following the scandal, the scandal surrounding him. And you might actually, we might look at the call from NDC and might say yes, probably they are right to do such call, because what they are saying is that this is something that is going to bring down the name of the administration, and probably if it has not already. And I think it's actually right, because we have had this same scandal, we've had this same scandal over time, and we've also seen Mr. President swifting into actions. We witnessed some times ago when the then Minister for Humanitarian Affairs, in person of Peter Edu, of course, when a scandal, surrounding him with a financial scandal, immediately we saw Mr. President, suspending up to now, of course, which he has not been called back. We also saw the same scandal, surrounding, other persons who were in government, and the government, the president, suspend them at the end of the day. And the NDC might not be far from the truth, or might not be wrong for telling Mr. President, look, there is another scandal, and now this has to do with your number one man. This has to do with the chief of staff, which is more like the closest man to Mr. President. So what is your actions towards him? We are looking forward to see. Are you going to suspend him, or are we just going to act like nothing has happened? Are we going to act like the weight of the scandal is not heavy enough to cause a suspension, or to make you have a thought, or to make you take actions against him? But then Nigerians are watching. We've had a lot of political parties also, they're watching. NDC have come out to call that he should be suspended. Of course, they're following until pending what will be the outcome of the ruling of the court, of course, which he has been he said to appear, talking about Adeyemi Abiola, said to appear in court on the 27th of July this month, 2026. So today we went to see what will definitely come up with. I think this is one story and one thing that you should not miss out, because I believe that a whole lot will be unveiled. And we will be here to talk about it. We will be here to also hear about it. Don't forget the State of the Nation is actually that one program where we will speak to Nigeria and Nigeria listen. And of course, Nigeria speak to us also listen. So it's right about time, where we have to call it a wrap. To bring it back your way. Yes, we still have lots to talk about. You ask me, but time will not permit us to go further. 52 minutes already gone past the hour of 2. Our time flies through the sea. And it's really, really fortunate also from the studio. It's a beautiful afternoon. So, I thank you so much, guys. Thank you. A lot of stories. And also, just so to let you know that the Federal High Court sitting in Abuja have finally affirmed the David Mack led ADC, as the authentic leadership of the African Democratic Congress, NDC. And it simply means that Atiku Abubakar and his presidential choice, Yemi Adeyemi, are on course now to pursue their dream, to be at the ASU local 2027 general elections. Meanwhile, we are still awaiting what will be the outcome of the NDC following a judgment that was being passed by the court for the registration of NDC, and all that we have been waiting for. So it seems that litigation that was surrounding NDC has all of a sudden changed and now directed to the NDC. And while we say that ADC is gradually winning, NDC is gradually facing what ADC was facing. Lots of litigation. But at the end of the day, we look forward to see what it will be, because there's a saying that says, what will be, will be. Thank you so much for always making our time to join us. Thank you for making our time to listen. It's still the State of the Nation on Unique Radio 102.5. Okun Opionni Katali, this is my name. So when I'm back here again, for now, I'll see you enjoy your afternoon, enjoy the rest of your day. And coming up next is the News Flash by 3, which will be taken by Albert Keller. And like I keep on saying, remember that security is everyone's business. If you see something out there, make sure that you see something for a better Nigeria, a better Rashiva State, and a better society. Good afternoon.
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The time is 3 p.m. on the DOT. A very pleasant afternoon to you all, amazing listeners. 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My name is Albert Keller. Here are the top headlines of the hour, starting from the homesick. Baby selling syndicate smashed and four arrested in Crossview State. Moving away from that now to Edo State, as the Oba of Benin invokes ritual curse against kidnappers and armed robbers in Edo State. In politics, PFIPC scandals, Atiku gives President Tinubu 7 days to prove or risk complicity charge. And now away from Nigeria, U.S. pulls troops from Nigeria after counter-terrorism operation. And now moving on to entertainment and lifestyle news, singer BNXN says Nigerian artist not as rich as NBA players. And lastly, sports news, Switzerland beat Algeria 2-0 to move into World Cup last 16. Details of all of this news and more coming up just a G-Bay in the evening, beg pardon, by 8 p.m. on Unicar Radio International 103.5 FM Calama. If you have news reports from your area hotel department and faculties, please do well to call our news online on 0879-444-4058. 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On Instagram, TikTok and X, we are Unicar Radio. 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And always remember, as Malabite, Malabrest and Crossbearers, we alone for reasonable action. My name is Albert Keller, and thanks for listening to Welcome. 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

0: All right, ladies and gentlemen. Yeah, so those countries in the way they mention, hope say your own country, JPL. Yes, you can check your time down at 4 minutes past the hour 6 o'clock. I know this person that they come your way by the hour 6 o'clock. And I hope say you don't ready for me, because ladies, me, I don't ready for you this this evening. Yes. It's Unica Radio International 103.5. You're the one station where they can be on top information, education, and entertainment. And as matter, we concern entertainment and information. Now we don't carry con you the more this evening. Don't say you don't ready, because me, I don't ready for you. A lot of things we happened yesterday night. White men, we are asleep. White son, we are awake. Or more, we deceive many, many things we happen. Yes, so all these ones now we will talk about. And also this night, we will see another signs and wonders will be happening this evening. And I hope see you don't ready, because this World Cup, one more, a lot of things they happen. Yes, I welcome you to Sports Corner Unica Radio 103.5. No, me, they here. I'm here with one of our sports crew members here, the person of Okol of Yonde Catalyst. Catalyst, welcome to the show.
1: Yeah, thank you, Kennedy. Good evening to you. Beloved listeners are there and are there this evening. I believe you're all right. Good evening to all of you now. Happy weekend. Today, like this, on Friday.
0: Yes.
1: It's actually another weekend. This weekend, just get the way the weekend is. Just the weekend on low key, because it's just complete. I don't really know saying a weekend, but you know, as I come check my, papa members. Okay, today is Friday, yeah. So we don't enter. We can just say as league games no day now, so we know big differentiate between my working days and weekends.
0: Person
1: like me. No, I will talk say, okay, you get some days when Sunday they come to you, so I know this day is a normal day, this day. For me, every day I day here, so every day is a normal day for me. The only thing they make me know differentiate between, you know, working days and weekend, and, you know, if you say league day, I will not say, okay, if I see teams, they play games on Tuesday, I will not say, okay, today is Tuesday, or today is Wednesday, now why they play, say this one is Champions League. If I see games, they play on Thursday. Okay, today na Thursday, examine them, they play
0: Europa
1: or Conference League. Mm-hmm. So if I just see pictures and not say this people they play now, so okay, we don't enter weekend, so it's definitely going to be an weekend game. So but now World Cup it is, and you know one thing about World Cup is that it's every day. Even though I must be very honest that I'm not really feeling the vibes of the weekend, of the World Cup.
0: No, really?
1: I'm not really feeling the vibes in the sense that I know all the games are the game time. Because of the time we say the game. This is World Cup. I'm supposed to always be on my screen. I'm supposed to always be on my screen. 2-4-7, you know, watching. But my brother, yes, football is actually what we love. We love to do it. But then, sometimes we say you can't share away from nature.
0: Yes.
1: Nature, when nature comes calling, you can't share away from nature. So, some games, I've actually missed some games, watching some games because of the time frame that they play the game. But the ones we say, at least, they always say within time frames are still there. I'm already active. I make sure I don't follow the game.
0: Yeah.
1: But at the end of the day, there's nothing we can do about it. The game is gradually coming to an end. So most of all, we don't enter the round of 16. You know, we're just waiting for, I think, just a few teams to play by the time they run. I think by tomorrow, we'll be moving into round of 16
0: on Monday.
1: I don't say once again, don't they enter round of 16, don't they run out. Because from round of 16, don't they talk quarter-final,
0: semi-final.
1: Probably don't reach semi-final. From semi-final, we don't know who will be winner and who will be winner. Because from the semi-final, now, we don't already foresee. Now teams will be saying they likely to win and the teams will really likely not to win.
0: Mm-hmm.
1: So it's been an interesting one, and I'm excited to be here. We've seen a lot of controversies happen in this World Cup. We've seen lots of introductions, new innovations, everything just coming from World Cup.
0: Yeah.
1: But my happiness, you see, I like the way it did, because they like say UEFA and FIFA will be on banter session. Now we see as I think that was yesterday, if I'm mistaken, yes. Yesterday, if I'm mistaken, we see as the you get one player there who play World Cup. I can't figure the name. Maybe don't call it red card because based on same cover in mouth. So
0: okay.
1: He don't become the second player we don't call it red card.
0: Yes.
1: Now I like what UEFA come on do. UEFA come on let console sports lovers see. I was say that's the way UEFA the way FIFA they did. Say they know they with them. Say for when you don't reach time for Champions League, Europa League.
0: They cover out.
1: Say when they cover match. Say you know they call it straight red card. They say at least they will try one year the sanctions. They say you go call it straight red card. They don't see cover match. Say they know they do them. So that one now come okay. So these ones now, these people now, that means that they know they intended with this rule. I remember also when US been denying that ref, entrance.
0: Immediately. US. Yeah.
1: Immediately, now UEFA, you come and award them with no contract. I might call that one contract. Then I'm saying, now you go be the referee for. PSG versus Aston Villa. That's the Super Cup final. And it tries to show that I don't know whether UEFA they will wait for FIFA using any of their slight any slight issue where they get or anything that is not making the football world to be But at the end of the day, it's the way that these guys are just they are just working together. So if FIFA no favor you, UEFA will favor you. If UEFA no favor you, FIFA will favor you. So by the end of the day, if both do favor you, that means you're supposed to find where you do. One supposed to favor you at the end of the day. So it guys, it's been an interesting one. The world of in the world of sport, there are lots of stories, there are a lot of things, while also make forget to move ourselves, the relevance of the day. Again, this is on the low. So now so they come on the low, you will feel like it's okay. Things they solve underground. So and also I think it's also still a time whereby still discovery of talent. So it never still stop. So we will still always tell you say make you try it. If you get talent, any talent where you get, just so far see your talent and talent will say they did this plan for feel. Because here's some talent you see if he gets some they don't feel this plan for feel because people get different talents. So they just fast your talent. Big day display for field and it fall under the ambient of sports. So it's supposed to find your way every Wednesday by 2 p.m.

0: water of Calabar, you know, for training, you know,
1: trials
0: and all those kind of things. So you will just come there. When you come, say you go see other persons, you know, you go see people when they do karate, people when they do chess, people when they, you even realize that people get talent for ludo, and of course they follow day. Now then you even know, say this ludo when they see I'm as less, you get people who say they don't use and pay school fees, go far. So any which one, at the end of the day, what we are trying to say, you know, anything we know, say you did good, as just like, you know, the Bible says, whatsoever your hand findeth to do it very, very well. So whatever you feel you are too good at, yes, I know the pastor Oliver. Whatever you feel you are so good at, you know, just make sure that this this new guy is actually an opportunity to discover talent. Just make sure that you know that you are there. It's definitely going to be an amazing one. So today is actually Friday, another day for us, you know, to delve into the world of sports, and you know, I welcome you. Let Kukuma do this one together.
1: Yes, so let Kukuma do this one together. Yes, and before we move into the World Cup like this, we could just give you some of the story where they saw for our homeland like this. And yes, so Parallax Bank don't reward 10 of Lagos State Standard athletes for the 2025 National Youth Games with ₦1 million each, as they recognize their contribution to the state's historic triumph at the competition. Yes, so Team Lagos will be shown at the 9th National Youth Games for Asaba, the Tony host Delta State by winning 110 medals comprising of 52 gold, 32 silver and 26 bronze. The presentation ceremony held at the bank headquarters in Lagos celebrated the young athletes whose medal winning performance powered the Team Lagos to its first ever overall title at the National Youth Games. And yet the beneficiaries are the gymnastic in the person of Stephanie Onishila, swimmer Azumeji Adina, and Ibidapo Tofumimi, and Hafsat Kazim, Miriam Mohammed, Mokwefodu Temishodu, and Temile Olain. Cyclist Ashuri Ibrahim had to hearing athletes Fabu Wale and Akorode, and tennis player Emmanuel Price presenting the awards. Parallax Bank Managing Director and Executive cash reward as an investment in the future of Nigeria's next generation of champions, rather than a simple recognition of past achievement. And also away from that particular one, so a lot of things happen like this. And also for the world of the F1 like this, so Ferrari driver Wayne Lewis Hamilton and fifth Mercedes Kimi Antoni to a stunning pole position for the sprint race at the British Grand Prix. Hamilton record 9-time winner of the home race took top spot from the championship leader by 0.011 seconds. Red Bull Max Verstappen was third fastest, but 0.321 seconds of the pace, and Mercedes George Russell 40-point adrift for Antonio in the championship was a disappointing one from the fifth stand. And also in the world of tennis like this, Osaka, the former world number one Osaka, broke new record ground as she raced into the Wimbledon fourth round for the first time with a victory over Daria. All four of Osaka's Grand Slam singles titles have been won on hard count, and she has struggled to play her natural by hitting game on the French Open Day and All England Club grass court. For the Japanese 14 seed, who arrived on the court one in yet another show-stopping outfit, look at home at the SW19 as she thrashed Castina 6-1, 6-3 in just 65 minutes. And there she displayed her dominance for the game in 5 weeks after Osaka reached the last of 16 of the Roland Garros for the first time for the tennis year. And also, as people they start coach, and as the World Cup they come to an end like this, Germany don't already make appointments. As Jurgen Klopp has been told by the Germany Football Association that he is fundamentally willing to take over as Germany coach after Nagelsmann handed in his resignation later. And this one, it will come as a shock. So, Catalyst, I know it was as if you saw this resignation coming.
0: It's never a shock, to be very honest. It's never a shock. I think, we were here some days ago. The very day Germany lost out from the World Cup, I remember when I said that I see a possibility of Jurgen Klopp taking over the team, and that is actually going to be the perfect one for Germany.
2: Yeah.
0: I still say to you tomorrow that I don't know with Julian Nagelsmann. Report has it that, you know, he still wants to stay. I don't know what he wants to do, because, you know, the World Cup, you've not taken Germany even to...
2: He didn't take them far.
0: You've not taken them far.
2: Yes.
0: Germany going out at the run of 32 is a shameful one to
2: them. It's a blow.
0: It's a very shameful one. So, report, you know, coming or emerging that, you know, Jurgen Klopp is likely to take over or is rooting for the national team job. I think, for me, Namibia, no, my brother, no roots for Ram, no struggle, don't do anything. When the job will come with you, because as it stands now, you be the only credible candidate I don't see. Now you be the only credible with, if you want to check through your CV is worth it. You finish from Liverpool, we saw the job you did in Liverpool, you decide to give yourself a rest, like, you know, the after the job, that means you know that whenever you are in the game, you know what you can offer. This is how you know managers. He finished, he said he won rest first. And you know, that was good. He finished from when he left when he was in Dortmund. If you want to check, we knew what he did while at Dortmund. He left Dortmund, he came to Liverpool, we saw what he did. So you're never going to take that away from him. The guy is good, Jurgen Klopp. He is a builder, he is a team builder. So if eventually becomes Germany coach, I think that Germany are definitely going to go back to their to the days of you know, when Germany was Germany.
2: My only
0: anger is that, you know, we have to wait for a long time, you know, till we get to another World Cup. If at all he had been given the job before now, if at all he was the one, you know, managing Germany in this World Cup, then if I don't see waiting Germany for the group, I have so much confidence in Jurgen Klopp. I just like him. I just like his person. I like his passion for the game. I think Jurgen Klopp and Pep Guardiola, whenever I look at these two guys, they are example of, you know, managers with passion that love the game. You know, they go out there, you know, to prove a point, and they will for sure prove that point. So Jurgen Klopp going to Germany, becoming Germany national team coach is a good one. You will see talent discovery. You will discover talent. The ones who are done with it, you will develop them. So for me, it's actually a yes. It's a yes and a very good one. I saw it coming anyways.
2: So man saw it coming. And all right, congratulations to Jurgen Klopp on that one there. And also, speaking about jobs, Massimiliano Allegri will replace Antonio Conte as the Napoli manager. This year, our club announced it this Friday.
0: Now, I think this Allegri, when he don't finish now, he's supposed to become Serie A president, because I think
2: he has been going within the circle. Inter Milan.
0: He has just been within Inter Milan is still now for Serie A now.
2: Okay, I mean, he never coached Inter

0: don't get time. So the guy, I think if experience was to be a best teacher, I think he should have gathered the experience by now. But then football still have a way of dealing with some persons. It's because it's not about, you know, the numbers of things that you've managed. But I think when teams look at his profile, look at the CV before picking him up, they feel that this guy has gathered experience. Because if you don't this year, I suppose you don't understand the players, of course, don't understand the He did his best while he was still, you know, the coach of Juventus. He did his best, but you know, at some point,
1: there was
0: something else. Something happened, you know, the dominance fell, and you know, I think he had an issue which he left. But you know, the turning back has not been that same allegory that he used to be. But going to fill into the shoes of Antonio Conte is going to be a very challenging one.
1: Really?
0: Yes, it's going to be a challenging one due to the fact that Conte and they play different kinds of games.
1: Okay.
0: And already Conte has raised a standard in Napoli, and going there, the expectations will be also high of him. And now the question is if he can, you know, continue from where Conte starts or where Conte stops, if he can still continue from there, if he can go from there. I'm not saying that he's going to do perfectly well,
1: okay,
0: because you keep him and you keep Conte, they are not the same persons. Of course, when it comes to tactical management, Conte is actually far above him. And you know, for Conte to have gone to Napoli, you know, just go there and lift him a trophy, it shows you the kind of food and the kind of mindset that, you know, he carries whenever he goes to a team.
1: Mm-hmm.
0: So for me, it's a good one, it's a good appointment, it's a very good one, but he has a lot of trouble, to be very honest. He has a lot of trouble to do at Napoli.
1: Okay, all right, ladies and gentlemen.

0: All right, ladies and gentlemen, we apologize for the breaking transmission. As civil ladies, we just get more technical issue ready, but we don't come back, and then we apologize. Now, Super Sports Unica Radio 103.5. You know, one session with the cap, we're top information, education, and entertainment. And now, Sakinadi Nadi behind the MIC with Okon of you on the catalyst. Yes, so yesterday for the World Cup, like this, there will be witnessed a lot of things will be happening. We saw a late night drama, and also Spain have advanced to the round of 32. And yeah, last night we saw Portugal winning Croatia 2-1 to make it to the round of 32, where they are going to be facing Spain. So, Catalyst, what is your comment for that match we happened there yesterday? Because a lot of controversies been there behind that match yesterday.
1: That
0: Croatia, Portugal.
1: Croatia versus Portugal. Yes.
0: Man,
1: all I can say about the game between Portugal and Croatia is that it was actually a game that I think the refereeing decision, or the, let me just say, the refereeing decision was very bad. Yes, it was very bad. It was a game that I feel that Croatia were cheated. I must be very honest. It's a game that I feel Croatia were being cheated in the game. And I know, just like you know, some persons have been thinking, or some persons have been insinuating, that probably the reason why we saw all that happened in the game was because maybe, even though we know that football is not scripted, but to an extent, people feel that, you know, the way what happened yesterday, just so we can actually push Portugal to get to the finals, you know, possibly also to see a potential final between Portugal and Argentina, where you have Messi versus Cristiano Ronaldo, knowing fully well that this might be their last World Cup already. Report has it that if at all Croatia had won Portugal yesterday, Cristiano Ronaldo would have announced his retirement, from international football, and of course that is clear. And the same thing also for Messi. We don't know, but we also feel that after this World Cup, it might be his end. If you look at the game between the game that. Okay.
0: In a carry, the 103.5. Yeah, it's against you. Please reduce the volume of the radio. Thank you.
2: My people.
0: Yes.
2: The Catalyst and the Kennedy.
1: Yeah, yes. Mr. Casey, good evening to you.
2: About, I remember my prediction when the match started.
1: I don't feel remember, but can you still remind us?
2: Okay, but I made this prediction that what do you call them? South Africa.
0: Okay, yeah.
2: South Africa and Mexico.
0: Yeah.
2: I told you now they are going to knock out South Africa. Is it not my prediction?
0: And it happened.
2: And it happened.
0: Yes.
2: Now, the bone of contention is not even that one. You see, if you look at the all African country,
0: yes,
2: the people who have even calling the ball for them, you find that many of them are Nigerians. That's to tell you that if Nigerians leave corruption, we can win World Cup. There's nothing there. You understand what I'm saying?
0: Yes, sir.
2: It's just that NSF carry out the play. When they stop their gambling, they will do the default, they do the right thing. You understand what I'm saying?
0: Yes.
2: I hear that whosoever predicted rightly this one final World Cup is going to want something, upgrade the Guinness Book of World Records. Am I correct?
1: Yeah.
2: So me now, the prediction is what I'm trying to
1: figure out. You're still trying to figure out.
2: And it's not far from Portugal and Argentina. Get my point? So these are the two teams that are going to move to the stage point. That is the final stage.
1: Mr. Gates, have you watched Portugal? Have you seen how sluggish they have been playing?
2: The sluggish is not, you see, these people have strategies and tactics. The slow motion of the tiger is not a weakening point of him. Lana is a gathering tactics for the next attack. Are you getting my point?
1: Okay.
2: So when you see the football going like this, continuously knowing that there's something behind it, maybe those are targeting when the opposition will be weak, then they will not be as strength. You get the point. So the thing is that the way the game is there, there's no vibe there. It's not, I'm not even feeling the impact of World Cup.
1: Exactly.
2: This time around.
1: Same thing I said.
2: Huh?
1: I said exactly. Same thing I said right here.
2: Yes, I'm not feeling anything because I don't know whether Nigeria is not among the people the people that play. But all the same because what I'm sounding so Nigeria shouldn't miss it this is 2030. I think 2030.
1: Yes.
2: Or 2031.
1: 2030.
2: So they should put their house in order and then prepare very well and know that many people, Nigerians, are waiting for them. Because as I'm talking to you now, I'm a fan for multi-choice. I know how many billions we lose for Super Eagles not being in the list. You understand what I'm saying?
1: Yes.
2: That is football for you. Thank you for having me.
1: Mr. Casey, before you go, I want to get your final prediction. You said that your final prediction is that Argentina will be facing Portugal in the finals, right?
2: Yeah. You can't take it out away from Messi and Ronaldo. You get my point.
1: Okay.
2: Those guys are targeting the final stage.
1: Okay.
2: And for you to see them playing like this, they know what they are doing.
1: All right.
2: When they reach the final stage, you will see that they will take a new shape.
1: Mr. Casey, I'll write this down. And probably, if it doesn't happen that way, who will be the one to call you?
2: Let's put our
1: phone on. All right, Mr. Casey, thank you so very much. Thank you. Now, it make me remember, I think someone predicted that Netherlands were going to make it to the final.
3: Yes.
1: Someone predicted that Netherlands were going to make it to the final.
3: Of course.
1: But Netherlands did not make it to the final.
3: Oh.
1: And I think there was another prediction which I can't really figure out. So, but the thing is that on this very show, we've actually gotten lots of predictions. We've seen lots of predictions. But the shocking thing now is that most of those predictions now ended before even the World Cup started.
3: Before blink of an eye.
1: So now, Mr. Casey, I've actually, predicted, and you look at this prediction, it's not far from what I was trying to say when I was talking about Portugal Croatia game. Okay. That game for me was not like that game was weak against Croatia. Now, why I say that game was weak against Croatia? Number one was that Croatia were leading this game. They were leading the game. Now, not until they were being, Portugal were being awarded a penalty where Cristiano Ronaldo, got to take the penalty and score. Now, we look at the penalty that, that was given. That penalty, I'm not saying, I was having an argument. Someone said, there was a contact. I say yes. There's no doubt about that. There was a contact. But now the argument is the contact, was it really worth the penalty? That is actually the argument now. The contact was very, was so soft. It was very soft that in the real sense you look at it and you would not even want to give. Of course, in fact, starting from when the World Cup started, we have seen a lot of games. I've seen a lot of soft contact in the 18 box and the referee overlooked. Then why must it be this one?
4: But that sometimes when they're about to give a penalty, you first look at the intention. I think the amendment they made in the penalty is that whenever they want to award a penalty, you first check the intention of the player while making the contact with another player. And if you check, Renato Vega was about to take off to join the header party there, and the guy pulled him back. Although it was a soft, but there was a contact.
1: Yeah.
4: They looked at it from a perspective of the intention of the player.
1: I get your point, Kennedy. But I play football. I'm a footballer. There are some intentions that are unintentional. You get some move. You get some actions where you could take for pitch. Where you say, make we just if them they video you. Now you get some actions where you see them. If you after the game, if you sit down and watch, you will know what say. Some of those things that you've been doing. I'm not saying that there was no touch. I'm not denying the fact. But the intentions are actually unintentional. I think we have another caller.
4: Yes?
5: Yeah, good evening.
4: Okay, good evening. Welcome to the show.
5: Calabar Sound.
4: Okay, welcome.
1: That's Victor from Calabar Sound. Good evening to you, Victor.
5: I want to agree with what Catalyst is saying. Because I watched that penalty over and over again. I don't know if this World Cup is scripted. I don't know whether we are just watching a repeat of the tournament that has already been decided.
1: I thought it seems.
5: Because I don't really understand. That game was supposed to be a Croatia win.
1: Yes.
5: Croatia was supposed to win. Out from Norway, they gave that win to Portugal. When I say that football sometimes is cruel, football sometimes is match fixed. If you look at if somebody is being here, so you don't know what we are saying. Then I want to say something in regards to African teams. I think Australia lost that game this morning. I don't know whether they knew that they were going to teams before they even pitched. I mean, it's something we need to address. Then finally, I want to talk about the transfer. Tottenham Hotspur have succeeded to bastardize the whole transfer this summer. Every player is playing for 100 plus. Every player now is 100 plus. 105, 130, 120. These are the things we talk about. They have succeeded to destroy this summer transfer window. And that's how we keep rocketing until only God knows when. Thank you very much.
1: Alright, thank you so much, Victor. Okay, yes, I think already. They say two is a good number. If it was, you know, to be an election, I think we'll go with the fact that Portugal, you know, will favor in that game against Croatia. Croatia will be beat in that game, and it went in favor of, you know, Portugal. Like I said, the penalty was actually a soft one to me. That was not supposed to be a penalty, but it was being awarded, and you know, they scored the penalty. Ask yourself, if not for that penalty, would Portugal have gotten a goal? The answer is no. Now, Kennedy, calm down. Look, this is it. Now, if Portugal had not scored that equalizing goal, it would have given Croatia enough reasons, you know, to make sure that they defend out. Now, the game was already disrupted as of when the penalty was being awarded. When the penalty, then we have another caller.
2: Yeah, good evening, Martins from Satellite Town.
1: All right, Martins, good evening to you.
2: Yeah, you know, if it is Messi now, Ronaldo fans will say he's FIFA boy. Ah, Messi is FIFA boy. They are favoring him. See, they will talk, the town will not hear what. See, that match was robbed. That match was robbed.
1: Thank you very much.
2: And it's quite unfortunate. They are killing the vibe of this tournament. I'm thinking they are trying to favor. Is it a must that Ronaldo must win World Cup? Come Messi won World Cup. It's not a must now. It's not a must. Please, maybe, it's not a must.
1: Maybe to give him as his retirement package.
2: Hello?
1: Maybe to give him as his retirement package, you know, he will be retiring from international football.
2: No. Well, he cannot win World Cup. There's only one coach. And he's going for the second World Cup. Thank you for having me.
1: All right, thank you so much, Martin. So I think we can all agree that that game was not, you know, was not supposed to happen. So like I was saying, if not that penalty was awarded, Croatia would have, you know, defended out their game. Come on, where was the second goal scored? Take out the penalty. Where was the second goal?
4: It that was scored in the extra
1: minutes
4: of the 19th.
1: And that was even when, you know, it was so bad that they had to take out Bruno Fernandes. They had to take out Cristiano Ronaldo in the game. They brought in Ramos. So it was clear. Croatia was supposed to win that game. Let's call it speed is speed. Croatia was supposed to win that game, but you know what happened, and you know they gave it up to these guys, to Portugal. Or should we talk about the second goal that was being ruled out against Croatia? Should we talk about the second goal that was ruled out? Of course, everybody are coming to say it was offside, but you know, I look at this game very well. I look at even the replay, even up to now, I still look at it. For me, there was nothing like offside there, because we saw a Portugal player making the last touch, which was Viega. He made the last touch before the ball got to, you know, the Croatian player. And when the Croatian player just had a touch. So, you know, I sometimes look at it, and now the next thing, now, you know, they came out to say the technology in the football and this. Yes, I know this is the first time we are experimenting technology in the football. Come on, but it should not be at the expense of another team. You know, it still hurts me, you know, that another team had to be sacrificed just for another team to progress. It's not making sense. It's not giving us the beauty of the game. If you must win fairly, win it on the pitch, win honorably. Let's see who look at you and say, okay, you won it. Spain won. We cannot go back. We cannot go and be saying all this against Spain. They won honorably. They won deservedly. France won. They won beautifully. Argentina, of course, won. They won. They won on the pitch. So we should, you know, we should not win game based on. Okay, the two. I don't want to talk about it anyway. Portugal have progressed, you know, to the next stage, which is the round of 16, and gracefully they will be facing Spain. So I'm hoping to see, you know, the magic and, you know, what will happen. How they will need to do, you know, to progress ahead of them. I'm not saying I hate Ronaldo. No. I'm not hating them. Then, you know, there are some actions or some things that happens, and, you know, you just get to dislike the system. This is a game. Let's play. Let's enjoy the game of football, and let's take away, you know, all this favoritism out. Let's enjoy the game. If, you know, FIFA wants to make it to be like a Cristiano Ronaldo versus Messi final, then that's Argentina versus Portugal. Let it be that this team, they prove it. Let them fight for it and go there. But it should not be that you're trying to script it for us, because we are spectators. We also watch it. Most of us, we've watched football for a very long time, so we understand the nooks and crannies. We understand everything that has to do with football. So that was maybe sometimes once we sit down here, we know we try to give our own analysis. We are not giving it based on the, you know, the rudiments of sentiment. We give it based on, you know, we are statistics, and, you know, we are being realistic with what it is. But then, congratulations to Portugal. What do I have to say? You know, they have progressed to, you know, the round of 16. So we watch out to see what will be the outcome with Spain.
4: Yes, talking about still on the Portugal game. So can we talk about how Modric was able to dominate? I don't know if you watch
6: my brother. See, Modric dominated the midfield, and this
4: more than the Bruno Fernandes and Betinha.
1: You know, this. I was having a conversation with someone, and I told someone, class is permanent. Old age can never take away class from you. Class is permanent. Class is permanent, and you know, I was so disappointed. That was after his last game in the World Cup. So, you know, but the guy did very, you know, you couldn't look at and, you know, you feel that, okay, this guy, is he truly the age that he is? Because, you know, he played beautifully well. He dominated the game. Yes, I must say, he dominated the game. He did no better than even Bruno Fernandes in the Portugal team. He was everywhere. He was, you know, he was everywhere on the pitch. And when it comes to this Croatia team, I'm not taking out, because I think this was the same performance that won in the Ballon d'Or. It was still the same performance that won in the World Cup. So I, you know, the guy, the performance that he did, I was so pleased to see that, you know, I was encouraged. You know, class is permanent. This guy, even at his age, is still doing this thing. So, you know, it was a good one, and, you know, I'm already disappointed with Portugal as a team. Let me just say, as a team, totally. So if I say I'm disappointed in Portugal, that means all the players, Bruno Fernandes, so Cristiano Ronaldo, everybody, I'm disappointed, because their performance is below expectations. Below expectations. If you watch Portugal, how they managed to to get to the round of 16 by Diana. It's been, if not controversial, it's been struggling here and there. But this is not the Portugal that was expecting. Before the World Cup, I told myself, one more Portugal, we got to fear these guys. So these guys, this squad, will be small. But, you know, coming to the World Cup, first game against the Congo, I was disappointed. Second game, I was disappointed. Third game, they drew with Colombia, waiting again.
4: Disappointed with the second game against Uzbekistan.
1: Second game they tried.
4: The last game against Colombia,
1: I was disappointed they drew. So that's to say, in the group stage, they won only one game. They drew two. Coming to the round of 32 now, controversial game, giving them the aid to move to the round of 16. And I want, because I know definitely people are going to watch against Spain. I think that's actually going to be one of the biggest, round of 16 that we're going to. We are going to be there. We will watch. Shit at Spain now. You can't always eat your cake and have it. Truthfully.
4: All right, ladies and gentlemen, as you just know, Unique Radio 103.5 0809 444 4058. Yes, now the phone line to join the conversation this evening, and also by 11 p.m. this night. Okay, before that, by 7 o'clock. Australia versus Egypt. Yes.
1: If anything will make Egypt no win this game, then I will just mark and bang for all African teams, because already. He gets some things where we say, Senegal don't disappoint me, Africa don't disappoint me, I forgive them. But these two things now where we say, I gave my hope on Egypt and Morocco, may they not disappoint me, I beg. I already, if you ask me if I must come out playing, I see Egypt winning Australia.
4: Okay.
1: In fact, they should win Australia. But if they don't win Australia,
4: it's a big blow.
1: If they don't win Australia.
4: All right, we have a caller at the moment. You need to carry the 103.5.
2: Yeah, Martins again.
4: Okay, Martins.
1: Welcome back, Martins.
2: Yeah, thank you. See, I think from what you guys think, if Martinez in Portugal, even though I wanted to continue, they should not do well. But this Martinez had a golden squad
1: with Belgium.
2: With Netherlands. Belgium. And he also having a good generation with
1: Portugal.
2: There's not coming like the way it should be. So I'm beginning to think maybe it's the coach.
1: Probably, okay. Yes. You actually have a point, Martin. You have a point. Thank you so much. Yes.
2: Thank you.
1: Because if you look at the energy that this guy started the game with, we question. In fact, first game we questioned it, right? We questioned that was from the first game, and he came out and he was making excuses. He was saying a lot of things. We start to give reasons why he cannot substitute Cristiano Ronaldo. Why he is the only one that can score goals. He started the game and goals were not forthcoming. You had your Felix on the bench, you could not bring him. He started Bernardo Silva on the. He started Bernardo Silva on the wing where he was not even performing. And even when things were getting worse, you could not make some changes. At the end of the day, we're bringing in Gonzalo Ramos. You just scattered it. Just look at this man. I don't even know what he did do.
4: Substituting Ronaldo and bringing in Castro Ramos is not going to make any change. Although it happened yesterday, but that was a gamble. Mines, why are you bringing in Bernardo Silva while we have Joao Felix on the bench?
1: That was the question I asked.
4: Because if you check what they played against you, although it's Uzbekistan, but see what they played, Bruno, Joao Felix, and Ronaldo, Rafael Leao. See what those guys did. See the assists. Bruno was even functional, but look at yesterday's game. I saw Pedro Neto, Rafael Leao, and this person. And you know that one thing about this Croatia is that midfield, only Kovacic and Modric were running the show on that day. So my own was just that, why will you have somebody like Joao Felix on the bench and you're bringing in Gonzalo Ramos?
1: See, Diego, I don't want to wait in my mind. There you go, Ado. If Portugal, do not make use of this, their golden squad, I think there's a proverb that says that, the leaf on the tree should learn from the leaf that have fallen, that someday they're also going to fall.
4: Oh, yo.
1: So if they do not learn anything, they should learn from Belgium. they should learn from Belgium. I know Belgium are advancing. They have advanced to the next stage, but they should learn from Belgium. The world Belgium once had that golden generation, but today they are no more. In as much as you know they are struggling also, you know they are pushing themselves little by little, which I know for sure that they will be out before they find out. They should learn from them. A time will come whereby this golden generation will no more be there. Mm-hmm. And now what would you say you use your golden generation to do? What did you leave? The World Cup when you know you were more like one of the favorites, you didn't take good advantage of it. So I think one of the failures in this World Cup, just like the last caller said, it's going to be managers. Managers have you know, been the reason for most of the teams not performing. But we are not going to, I'm not going to hide it. We saw, we've seen different teams. Different teams, you
7: Senegal.
1: Know, thanking their coach, even in the course of the World Cup.
7: Yes.
1: Tunisia did it.
7: Yes.
1: Certain other teams,
7: Saudi Arabia,
1: they did it. So we want to check where we are. I just feel that most of the teams,
7: Sweden never retired.
1: Most of the teams did not prepare
7: even
1: very well.
7: Even Netherlands.
1: Okay, even Netherlands.
7: Netherlands.
1: Even trust me,
7: Germany.
1: Some of them are going to leave.
7: Yes.
1: So I think one of the failures for some of these teams in this World Cup is that if the coaches, I don't know if they were not prepared or what. But at the end of the day, let's see what it will be. Tonight's game we look at forward to. I'm rooting for Egypt as an African man that I am, and of course as also an African nation, even though they are white and are black. But I'm rooting for Egypt, you know, ahead of Australia. I hope they don't disappoint me. I just hope they don't disappoint me. But if they disappoint me, after all,
7: life continues.
1: Life will continue.
7: And also we have Argentina versus Cape Verde. I don't think it's supposed to be a bone of contention.
1: It's supposed to be a bone of contention.
7: Why?
1: Brother. It's supposed to be a bone of contention. For Cape Verde to make it to the round of 32, it's supposed to be a bone of contention
7: for us.
1: Now, you look at in this World Cup between Spain and Argentina, who performed very well more than? Who performed more
7: between
1: than?
7: Spain and Argentina?
1: Argentina, yes.
7: It's Argentina.
1: It's Argentina for
7: yes.
1: me. Okay. For me, I'll say it's actually

0: That is the only team that have not conceded any goal in this World Cup. They have played as a Uruguay. Then they are facing Argentina. And you know, already the odds is against them. And one of the advantages that a team has is coming as an underdog. And of course, it's when the odds is already against them, because they don't have any pressure on them. They go come down and play their games. They go play the way they serve. Now the pressure is on Argentina, because they are coming with the mindset that, oh, well, these guys don't do strong. We don't hear their scores.
1: Yeah.
0: So we are coming now. We need to make sure that their scores, they no can use us count scores also. So the pressure is going to be on them. If these guys know stand their ground, if Argentina do not find score win the first half, now second half now, now the pressure will add pass. Because these guys in watch their game, they are so coordinated, you know, they play, and you know, you feel that these guys have been in World Cup before several times. Meanwhile, this is their first time ever in the World Cup. So we should not look down on those guys, Kev. But you know, in fact, those are my boys. I'm rooting for you guys, man.
2: All right, ladies and gentlemen, and here we will draw the curtain on Source Coin in the Car Radio 103.5. And tomorrow will be Saturday. We'll come your way by the hour of 2 o'clock. And you know, as Catholics the dog say, weekend will go sweet, and from Friday you go know, and already a lot of this done, they boil up. And then this night you go see at Egypt go lock us on with Australia, and I hope say you go there awake by the hour 11 o'clock. Catholics, you go there awake.
0: I can be
2: active like
0: Egypt versus Australia. I'm definitely going to watch. Okay, that one I think it's actually a good time. Then Portugal, Argentina versus Cape Verde.
2: Yes.
0: I must make sure I did, because I really want to see them. Even though I know at the end of the day Argentina will win.
2: Yeah, yes, just want to see the drama.
0: I know that it's not going to be an easy win.
2: It's not going to be an easy win. All right, ladies and gentlemen, thank you very much and have a wonderful evening.
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0: 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What's up? Show my support, yeah. I kid you no be power.

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Kalana be in thing. I go sing along. With the men for the winning. 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

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Mama wine like Dominican. Make a pony for your finger, take it to church and give it time. No vision and you got see the dick when you try, so you do that as a mouse. 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I see the gimme, I didn't collect down with Toto. It's facts, color, baby, this will not be your control. You know some way to do the fine, they might shut the door.

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You will be area where they do my things, I can see, see, see, see, see, see, see, see, see, see, see, see, see, see, see, see, see, see, see, see, see, see, see, see, see, see, see, see, see, see, see, see, see, see, see, see, see, see, see, see, see, see, see, see, see, see, see, see, see, see, see, see, see, see, see, see, see, see, see, see, see, see, see, see, see, see, see, see, see, see, see, see, see, see, see, see, see, see, see, see, see, see, see, see, see, see, see, see, see, see, see, see, see, see, see, see, see, see, see, see, see, see, see, see, see, see, see, see, see, see, see, see, see, see, see, see, see, see, see, see, see, see, see, see, see, see, see, see, see, see, see, see, see, see, see, see, see, see, see, see, see, see, see, see, see, see, see, see, see, see, see, see, see, see, see, see, see, see, see, see, see, see, see, see, see, see, see, see, see, see, see, see, see, see, see, see, see, see, see, see,

0: Que what the manga, get them back to back, boss of the medulla, tell her your favorite house to ask them who's their daddy. H.I.M. I'm that nigga, I'm that nigga, that figure. I didn't say the only thing with me, made it happy now you can be. Then I got that when you told me you come from, make you for the pity.
1: What is the matter?
0: I go prove to them, say somebody bad, somebody wicked, I go do my best to make all of you nervous. I don't got money for my set, I don't intercept, I get put together for reset, say you want get kicked, put some bitch on face,

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Before the news in detail this evening, let's take it to the top and trending headline. Starting from campus news, as Unicalv BC says, no business can separate books from scholarship. On the state news, baby selling men smashed and four arrested in Cross River State. On the national scene, youth minister says NYC Khaki will not be replaced by Andy Ray yet. In entertainment news, singer BNXN is saying Nigerian artists are not as rich as NBA players. And in Switzerland, we will tell you how Switzerland beat, and in sports news, beg your pardon, we will tell you how Switzerland beat Algeria 2-0 to move into World Cup last 16. Details of all of this news and more are coming up shortly. My name is Albert Keller. And now the news in detail, starting from campus news. The Vice Chancellor of the University of Calabar, Professor Ofyong Efana Ofyong, has reaffirmed the institution's commitment to academic excellence, declaring that no business interest or economic consideration can separate books from scholarship. He made the statement while commissioning the newly renovated library of the Department of English and Literary Studies, describing libraries as the foundation of higher education and intellectual development. He noted that despite rapid technological advancement, the increasing digital distraction, books remain indispensable to scholarship, serving as enduring vessels for the preservation and advancement of knowledge across generations. According to him, the renovated library is more than an infrastructure project. It is a reaffirmation of the university's rededication to promoting a culture of reading, research and critical inquiry. He assured members of the university and the management that he will continue to invest in academic facilities, stressing that any university that strengthens its libraries is investing in the future of its students, staff and the nation. And now moving on to Cross River State, the security operatives have busted a ruthless baby selling syndicate operating in Cross River State, rescuing a newborn baby who was sold for just 3 million naira in a heartless fake pregnancy scam. The dramatic raid exposed the criminal network that allegedly used fake pregnancies to traffic children, dealing a major blow regarding the illicit trade in the state. Reports had it that operative of the Cross River State Homeland Safety and Security Agency busted a child trafficking man operating a fake pregnancy scheme in Akpabio local government area of Cross River State. The suspect, Mavis Holomon, by age 42, and also Patience Akumoko, by age 46, Juliet F. 43 years, and delivery home operator Umar Efion Eden, alias Gloria, were apprehended on Tuesday, June 24, 2026. And now on the national scene, as the Minister of Youth and Development, Ayodele Olawande, has clarified that the federal government has not approved the replacement of the National Youth Service Corps known khaki uniform with Adire fabric, regarding to widespread reports that emerged earlier in the day. In a statement issued after his appearance on Channel's TV, Olawande explained that his remarks had been misinterpreted. He said he mentioned Adire and Kara only as examples of proposals under consideration as part of the ongoing reforms of the NYC and is not an official policy decision. The minister stressed that no final stance has been taken on the fabric or design of a new uniform. According to him, the government is evaluating several options based on professional appearance, durability, and also functionality and cost effectiveness, national identity, and the promotion of local industries before arriving at any conclusion. In another development, the Oba of Benin, Oba Eruaye
II has invoked a traditional spiritual curse against the kidnappers and armed robbers and other violent criminals operating within the Benin Kingdom and across Edo State. The spiritual exercise held at the Oba's Palace in Benin City was in regard an earlier directive by the monarch mobilizing traditional priests, native doctors and custodians of various shrines to wage what he described as a spiritual warfare against criminality. According to the palace, the exercise was aimed at complementing the efforts of the government and security agencies in restoring peace, law and order regarding current concerns over kidnapping, armed robbery and other violent crimes in parts of Edo State. 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We'll be going in for a short break, and when we come back, we will take you away from Nigeria's former U.S. Olympian has been indicted on a felony charge of malicious destruction. Do well to stay tuned, do not move away.

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And if you are just joining us this evening, this is the World News at 8 p.m. And now, taking you away from Nigeria's former U.S. Olympic canoeist David Hearn has been indicated or interceded on a felony charge of malicious destruction of property over the alleged vandalism of a newly renovated Lincoln Memorial reflecting pool in Washington, D.C. A grand jury indicated that the 67-year-old on allegations that he intentionally pulled up sections of the pool's newly installed liner during an incident on July 19, 2026, on June 19, 2026, causing more than $1,000 in damage. If convicted, Hearn could face up to 10 years in prison. Hearn has denied the allegations, insisting that he merely touched an already loose section of the pool's lining while on a bicycle ride through the National Mall. His lawyers argue that the prosecution is politically motivated and intended to divert attention from the problems associated with the recent $16 million renovation project, which has been plagued by algae blooms and peeling sealants. And now taking you to the amazing world of entertainment and lifestyles, Afrobeat singer Daniel Penton, popularly known as BNXN, has shared his opinion on the debate on who is richer between musicians and athletes. The finesse crooner said, aside from the footballers, NBA players are far richer than most musicians. BNXN explained that he is friends with some NBA players, and from his experience with them, Nigerian artists are not as rich as American basketballers. Speaking during a recent live stream with streamer Ojo, the singer said, in quote, "I am friends with a few NBA players. These guys have so much money. Nigerian artists don't even have as much money as them." And now taking you to the very intriguing world of sport, as Switzerland moved into the last 16 of the World Cup with a controlled 2-0 win against Algeria on Thursday. The Swiss will face the winners on Friday's tie between Colombia and Ghana. The Everesters' Jonah Manzabi created the first goal in Vancouver, surging down the left wing before crossing for Brill and Bolo to tap in. Dan Ondoye slotted in the second within a minute of the restart after a halftime while controlling Rafik, Rick's clearance and shooting through a crowd of players. Algeria keeper Luca Zidane was unable to get a strong hand enough to get the ball on a bitterly disappointing night for the North Africans. Algeria joined Ivory Coast, DR Congo, Senegal and South Africa as African teams to be knocked out so far at the last 32 stage. Only Morocco have progressed. And that is the size of our news this evening, but before we go, let's take you through a quick recap of the major headline. On the news this evening, we told you that Unicar VC says no business can separate books from scholarship. On the state news, we told you that baby selling syndicate smashed and four arrested in Cross River State, Nigeria. On the national scene, we told you that youth minister says NYC's Yaki will not be replaced by Adi Rare yet. And in entertainment news, we told you why singer BNXN says Nigerian artists are not as rich as NBA players. And in sports news, we took you how Switzerland beat Algeria 2-0 to move into World Cup last 16. If you have news reports from your area hostels, department and faculties, please do well to call our news line on 0809-444-4058. 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On Instagram, TikTok and X, We Are Unicar Radio. And please do away with any form of discrimination and the
Autism as we strive to build a united nation. And remember, as members of the University of Karabakh community and proud CrossFit parents, let us continue to promote unity, mutual respect and responsible citizenship. And together, we can build a more peaceful, progressive and inclusive society. This news was edited by Umar Samuel and the news production team. My name is Albert Keller. Many thanks for listening to World Stay Tuned and enjoy the rest of our

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1: onyome wenyewe kano de kikiko masa babi dame wako babi kwenye I want to see the top I want to see the sun masa dande puti wako I want to see the sun
0: You have to push to start, and this game is a marathon, bitch, you go that you last.

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That's when I knew that your heart was starting.

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You can download it and enjoy the rest of the music. I think type check. I don't want to say type check right now, but anyway. We are so sorry for coming in late. Yeah. So sorry for coming in late. We tried.

Welcome to another wonderful episode of the Big Ben Sync Show. This is more like TGIF. It's not like more like, this is TGIF. Yeah, it is the weekend. It's the weekend, ladies and gentlemen. See, right? There's something Adekeme is doing that I will not just pay attention to. Right? You see?

0: This girl must feel you and let. But the God I serve is a big God, though. Boss feel according to her.
1: Sorry, you see this thing I got? I was supposed to go mourn today.
0: Mm-hmm.
1: Not like mourning, like mourning, right? Mm-hmm. And I could not go because of, I do not have money. I've done something. I did not have any time to pay. So, anyway.
0: Are you sure? Because you told me that boss feel.
1: Yes, if I had money in time to pay, the boss would have not been filled. I would have at least had it.

0: I know he was the only, I think the same Deanne yesterday that was doing like one child throwing and throwing tantrums rather. I'm really sorry. I try not, you know, we try not to bring our daily life baggage onto the show just so we can give you a lovely night. And I kind of brought a bit of it here yesterday.
1: Yes, Annie did. She brought her baggage and her sack bag.
0: Oh my goodness.
1: And everything.
0: I really want to apologize for that. You know, at the end of the day, we're still humans. And in as much as we try not to feel emotions sometimes, we cannot handle it. So I'm sorry about yesterday, but today I'm back and I'm better and I'm smiley. Although somebody tried to get me angry, but I'm smiley. Yes, I am.
1: Ah.
0: Exactly, and this person helped me. He touched me because if I hold the person to beat, they will actually say, oh my god, women are so violent, like, you know. But I'm not going to do that. No, I'm not.
1: Tell me about
0: I'm
1: you.
0: A very kind person. Anyways, like Terry has rightly said what the show is all about. I'm just here to add to what she said, that this is that particular show where we tell you to lean back, relax, and let us handle your evening for you. Another day is weekend, you're probably traveling somewhere. If you're like my cousin that I've traveled to Ghana, see man, the son of Adam. Don't worry, our mother, I have plenty cousins. Look, if I want to draw the family tree from my mother's side, he goes, I don't even know, the branches will be so long that I have lots of relatives from my mother's side. But the ones I know, the ones I don't know,
1: you will not even want to talk about relatives.
0: I'm telling you.
1: Me like this, I'm related to half of my village.
0: Bing.
1: And now the whole idea of, you know, the whole idea of parents wanting their daughters to marry from the village. Yes.
0: Oh,
1: and now, dear. See, I think I've said this before, that over time, right, if I meet anybody in my village, I take them home.
0: Yeah.
1: Any boy at all. And I cannot even count anymore. Because most of the boys I have met, and I take them home.
0: Like, this is your distant.
1: Now your relative, them. So right now,
0: an entire nation.
1: I have left them. I don't care again. No, like, see, if I go to any boy, they're like, oh, hi.
0: You're my brother.
1: No. At first, I'll not say you're my brother. I'll get to know you, your name, and everything, your family compound. And then when I get back home, the person I met, do you know him? If I just say yes, the father is my uncle, brother. All right, wash my hand. Because there's this particular brother I have now. Let me just say I have brothers only. In fact, he's my brother. I cannot describe or even tell properly how we are related. But the idea now, if I just say it like this, my brother, take a moment. Because it was really serious, and then I took him home. I met him one time and then you're laughing at me.
0: You took him one time. What happened?
1: I took him home.

0: father like, what? Paper related, I'm like, how? After explaining the father this.
1: You just gave up. Bele, my love.
0: Like
1: that's
0: right now, me and
1: that
0: my brother, we are not like this. You know, when you actually love someone, and then at the end of the day, you hear that your family members just divert that love and affection into brotherly love.
1: Anyway, but then again, in the past, people is like married to stand communities and colors. But now, see, the
0: no. I think it's still possible, right? I think it's still possible.
1: Some
0: because
1: people look
0: heard,
1: at it somehow.
0: I've heard one time. I know I've heard. I am actually sure. Should I use allegedly? Yeah, so I heard

0: how strong is it? Is it something we can overlook or something we can't? And they found out that it's something we can actually overlook. And boom, they're married.
1: Wow.
0: They're married, though.

0: do I look like I want
1: do
0: to
1: I
0: be
1: look
0: your
1: like
0: sister?
1: I want to be your sister? Oh God, Finn, I want to know what to get into. Do I look like I want to be a sister
0: clock
1: to you?
0: It, Annie. Annie,
1: oh,
0: clock it.
1: I'm
0: clocking it. What did you say?
1: I did not say anything. You still don't know what you heard.
0: Annie, I'm well. In like, Annie,
1: don't even go to that part, because if I want to start telling you.
0: Telling you what?
1: If I want to tell you what happened yesterday, pay, you'll be scared of me. Anyways, let's leave it for those that know it.
0: I'm already scared.
1: Let's leave it for those that know it. Well, guys, you are on to the Faith Plan and Secret Show right here on Unicorn Radio. International with the dynamic girl, Tori Enya and Annie. And I want to believe that you're laughing too. You're having fun, right? Today's Friday. And Mavi might be wanted, like, Mavi wants to go. I think this guy is supposed to come. I've forgotten his name. He's coming to this new club in Calabar, and so we want to go out and party. Well, if you're not partying, come party at the studio with Tori and I. The two of us are actually very, very single people. That
0: we're single. Stop,
1: Single. And since we don't cannot go to the club, we have our party over here, right? So we're going to play good jams.
0: Ladies
1: we're going
0: and
1: to have good talk.
0: Let me just make it clear.

right, so we've been doing this trend for a very, from last week, no, let me not say long time, we've been doing this trend where instead of ranting, although yesterday we ranted because I kind of saw some things that I didn't feel comfortable with, and I opened for my and invited you to join me, share your own experiences of that particular thing. That's the nonchalant attitude of pedestrians, and they're not trying to also be safe using, well, let me just say, nonchalant pedestrian using roads. Yes, we're talking more road safety yesterday. That was my rant.

0: share your experience of someone you had feelings for, and then you discovered that you were family. Good day.
1: I never wear this on show.
0: Let me hear.
1: No, I haven't.
0: Let me hear. Okay, let me create a scenario.

0: Christmas. Yes, went to for Christmas. What else? Maybe for any festival, like me personally, you know, I'm having a G festival.
1: What is
0: that
1: G all about?
0: If you ask me, I don't know, but I really want to, like, I can't tell for real, but I

0: I go stone you or something. I promise you. And you came and stay. Look at me in my eye. Look at me. Take a look at me.
1: Don't take things personal. This is why your heart is strong and your chest. Don't take things personal, okay? Don't try to take things the way you are.
0: My heart is strong.
1: Life is not hard.
0: My heart is strong. You are saying this on my heart.
1: Your heart is not strong, my love.
0: That is what used to happen. Okay, let me just go back to what I was saying.
1: Mm-hmm.
0: So yeah, I'm trying to create this scenario so that you can understand and join me, right? I just shared mine.
1: Mm-hmm.
0: Yeah,
1: and you so met someone.
0: I met someone on yeah. We're playing ball. They do this annual football competition. No, clans.
1: Okay.
0: Yes, clan, between clans. So that was where I met him. And then he's a friend of my brother, my cousin, my dad. My cousin I'm aware of, right? And him, I did not know who they actually were. So I'm trying to create a picture so that you now think of like, okay, have I met someone like this?
1: Okay.
0: Yeah. So you met someone in an event on the street or
1: anywhere
0: at all. And then you started talking and it was looking like a potential relationship, a very good relationship. And then you discovered that this person is your family. What is a family? I want to know, have you ever experienced this problem? If you have, phone line is open for you to call in, text us, WhatsApp, and SMS, or voice note to

0: That is the trend today. That should be yes, the trend. So yesterday we did rant about something you saw online and offline that you didn't see well with you. And today we are talking about, today we want you to share your experience. Your experience. Someone you met that you later discovered that the person is having you fell in love with the person, let us know. You love this person.
1: Or you were starting to
0: That's why a potential relationship. You say a potential relationship. We discovered the person is a family. 0-0-0-0-0-0-0-0-0-0-0-0-0-0-0-0-0-0-0-0-0-0-0-0-0-0-0-0-0-0-0-0-0-0-0-0-0-0-0-0-0-0-0-0-0-0-0-0-0-0-0-0-0-0-0-0-0-0-0-0-0-0-0-0-0-0-0-0-0-0-0-0-0-0-0-0-0-0-0-0-0-0-0-0-0-0-0-0-0-0-0-0-0-0-0-0-0-0-0-0-0-0-0-0-0-0-0-0-0-0-0-0-0-0-0-0-0-0-0-0-0-0-0-0-0-0-0-0-0-0-0-0-0-0-0-0-0-0-0-0-0-0-0-0-0-0-0-0-0-0-0-0-0-0-0-0-0-0-0-0-0-0-0-0-0-0-0-0-0-0-0-0-0-0-0-0-0-0-0-0-0-0-0-0-0-0-0-0-0-0-0-0- I really know most of my relatives, right? I know most of my relatives from my mom's side. But from my father's side, I don't really know them like that. If I just recently, I think this year, January this year, I met my dad, young. But that's the other part of the people. Yes. So I really don't know relatives from my dad's side. But I don't think most of them are in Akwa Ibom, and I'm also here in Calabar. I just travel there and I come back. So there's really nothing that's going to bring me and some worries together.
1: The reason why it's like that, maybe they are not young.
0: Yes. I think there was a time growing up, my dad's relatives were staying with us. I think two boys at that time. Yes. So I think there's some young ones, but I don't think they're as young as me. Is it that they're younger than me or they're older than me? So that's why I said I've never won this ship before. Really, really never won this ship. If you have won this ship, please come and gist us. We want to gist.
1: Yes.
0: Phone line is 0094444058. 0094444058. Then call us on the WhatsApp message. Send us a voice note. Just join in the conversation.
1: What's new? Since they just payload my left to me tonight, of course.
0: As your perspective, like men.
1: And do you know that? They are very
0: wow.
1: Like, and before even knowing that they are being subscribed, right? They are nice, like real nice. It will be difficult. It's always difficult to like pull, just get that thing out of my mind entirely. But as time goes on, it did. Now. Because I don't understand.
0: Honestly, I haven't.
1: What is the reason why you be like? Why will you be in a relationship if you want to be very free?
0: You know, like, it's very free, right? I think it's because I've never been in a relationship to actually know, like, until recently, right? So I feel like that's
1: look,
0: why.
1: Look at my eye, please. Just take a look at me like this.
0: So that's why I don't know why. Wait, you hear people say their second anniversary, their third year, and it's like,
1: I actually
0: wow.
1: have friends that man.
0: Do you think like these people actually have prospects of like, marrying?
1: Yes.
0: Yes.
1: That's sweet.
0: Anyways, joining the conversation 0094444058. 0094444058. You can call it. You can still call us how you.

0: the person home, you gotta take where this one is your blood.
1: Your blood.
0: So it's really nothing that can go on.
1: Blood is thicker than water.
0: So that's all the drama and everything involved. Yeah.

0: I need drama. Does that match my drama? You see, I cannot relate to people celebrating 2 years, 3 years, and three.
1: You cannot relate. I think you've been in a relationship for that long.
0: It was just 1 year, and then it was like, this is today's making it 1 year.
1: Okay,
0: and the next 3 days they broke up with me.
1: Hey! Oh,
0: Chimo!
1: I feel like you've ever been in a relationship with someone and it's getting to our 1 year anniversary. I'll do something for you because for
0: see,
1: you to
0: right.
1: actually put
0: talking,
1: up with me for that long.
0: Talking about doing something, right?
1: Yeah.
0: When you said that, I just remembered a conversation we had before the whole breakup thing. Mm. It was like, so what have we achieved?
1: Oh.
0: I was like, oh, please, I don't understand. Do you want me to born?
1: Do you want to get me pregnant?
0: Or to have baby? Question is, what are we married? If we are married, like, okay, achievements. I have 2 children. Mm. So for 2 years, I'll be 1 year. What?
1: But then again, I feel like if I've ever been in a relationship,
0: I don't suffer.
1: I will want to celebrate a lot.
0: And now, okay, the girl was like, do you think we should celebrate?
1: Yeah.
0: And I was like, it depends on you. I'm not actually a very public person when it comes to my romantic life. Mm. I just wanted to be me and you.
1: Just in that little
0: just
1: bubble.
0: Just there. And I think I told somebody one of them, before someone proposed to me, the person should tell me first. Not like tell me, but give me hints.
1: Give me hints.
0: Or
1: hint.
0: Just ask me, how would you want your proposal?
1: Yeah.
0: And
1: let me tell you what is my mind.
0: And that was
1: impressive.
0: You
1: can't do a past yourself, you marry yourself.
0: I told the person that as I'm sleeping, just keep the ring and notes.
1: When you come back,
0: when they come back, if you see me,
1: like, yes.
0: Know that, okay, yes, I have. Seriously.
1: You're not serious. That's so simple. And
0: it's so simple, and I like it. Like, I feel simple things get to me. Waking up to see notes.
1: What about,
0: like,
1: eating food, and he actually put the ring in the food, and you're finding something.
0: I don't understand.
1: You
0: want to kill me. What kind of food is that?
1: You actually swallow his story.
0: You want to kill me.
1: I think I saw
0: a video.
1: Yeah,
0: where he actually
1: she ate the entire thing, guys.
0: Yeah, and then she was Bisola.
1: Yes, she ate the entire thing.
0: And
1: like,
0: then she was
1: the nan
0: giver. They started giving her a lot of medicine to make her pour down.
1: Oh my goodness. Imagine swallowing how many carats?
0: A diamond.
1: Oh my goodness. He go come out and
0: imagine swallowing a diamond. But
1: you will remove
0: you will
1: me.
0: Give me your. What do you mean?
1: So I feel like the food one is really, really, like, I like that food one. Another one I really, really like is the one where, out of nowhere, probably like the surprise ball.
0: No, I don't like surprise.
1: Like, maybe basically making me plan it, or making my friends just coming to dress with you, coming out, and I'm seeing a lot of out of face, but there's no problem, there should be ambulance nearby to bring me back for it to do the proposal.
0: I need to teach myself how to
1: surprises, right.
0: And very nice things. I told you before that when I'm celebrating myself,
1: yeah.
0: I try not to be too focused on the celebration because I could get sad out of it.
1: Yeah.
0: Like I can count a lot.
1: So on your wedding day, you will not be too focused.
0: No, that is it. I will just control it. Right? I will control myself. If I am too expressive,
1: I'm amazing,
0: right?

0: future husband, I know you are listening to me.
1: Oh my goodness.
0: Just in case you want to do a proposal, mama asked me first. Before you go and do something public, but I will give you what slap like that. I will be like, what is this? What kind of embarrassment?
1: How do men that women work out on them in public display of like public photos, or how do they live their lives?
0: Like,
1: my body, and he's always trending on social. Like, everybody have seen your face. Like, even all the girls that you actually go on to post, they've actually seen that you post to someone. And
0: then see now, if it's the guy side, right? Mm. It's not like, okay, after all, I chose this girl. This is the person I chose.
1: Yeah.
0: It's not like a public display of affection. Mm. Yes.
1: So what about the girls too?
0: It's the same thing. So the boys following now will be like, okay, so after all this drag we have dragged, it's this person you decided to follow, right? Mm. Alright now, madam, continue your life. And then there's this thing I'm trying to bring together. Love is

0: I cannot relate you 6 months, 2 weeks, 1 month, none of the above. None who I don't relate. Okay, wait. That was too quick. I think I can relate 2 weeks. I mean, a week and some days. Anyways, continue.
1: So I cannot relate.

0: But like after that time.
1: But how do you know you love someone? We never really talk about that. Is it when your heart is pounding when the person does something, or when you feel frustrated and you want to cry when the person does not like when the person is not around you, or when you, how do you even know you love someone to the extent of missing the person?
0: Alright, before we answer this question, we have messages on WhatsApp, So yes, I went to a new school and I saw a beautiful girl. We started blowing up later to discover that she was my cousin from my mom's side. She first found out we were talking. When she did, her mom first told her, "Hope nothing is happening between you guys," and she's taking me.
1: We have another message. Please do not put your name away, your text goes from. We'd really, really love to know that.
0: I actually met the girl, not just the girl, my stick. We got acquainted. I was so in love with this girl, and she was literally in love with me also. To be sincere, go far.
1: Love is strong. We had kisses several times.
0: I think we had kissed several times.

0: come with that. So I now had to ask my aunt about her. That was how I discovered. That was how I discovered she's my cousin. I was broken, I couldn't tell. I had to be happy because she's aware I'm a cousin too.
1: Oh, that's so sad.
0: Sad. I've not had this kind of sad one before.
1: Yeah.
0: Because, you know, I feel, chasing her, I always say, I take this is very, very, very serious. I take this very seriously.
1: Like someone I know, actually. Mm-hmm. Okay.
0: Like, I take kisses seriously. And I know that, they have been shared kisses at the end of the day.
1: But at least I got nothing comfortable.
0: I can't go.
1: Because how do you go from that?
0: There's that, they call it lehe in my diet.
1: What?
0: Lehe.
1: What is lehe? Okay.
0: See, do you know before I could actually get that thing stuck into my head?
1: Mm.
0: I have heard it over time. Kasile hello. What is...
1: You know when your language sounds like French at some point, because where does it sound out? It sounds like French. And I was like,
0: I cannot even speak it. If you hear when someone that is good speaks it, like, wow. Actually, you love hearing people speak like that. So, like, anyways,

0: not surprised to hear that.
1: I feel like I'm too young to have that
0: much drama in your life, right?
1: Yeah.
0: It's shocking that drama doesn't even care.
1: Like, and I feel like I will have a whole lot of drama. Right now, I'm molding myself, like I'm putting myself together.
0: Yeah.
1: And nobody's actually advising you on what to do, how to go into relationship, or how to maybe manage emotions or whatever. I don't have any. Not like they are not there, they are there, but to start having that conversation, I'm more focused on how are you doing. Let me be the person here. I've not had someone that is constantly asking me how are you doing. I think I'm very sure I've heard the whole of how are you doing based on it is
0: trades and trades.
1: Yes, but I've not had someone constantly asking me how are you doing. I am calling to ask you how you're doing.
0: Although, me that called you today.
1: Although I have a person. I'm not looking at him the way he is looking.
0: You should start looking at him.
1: No, hold on.
0: If it's the person I know that is the person that you are talking about, you should start looking at
1: him. I don't think you don't know this person. What are you talking about? Please, just give me an alphabet.
0: I have forgotten his name.
1: Why did they forget his name?
0: Because he doesn't tell me his name. He didn't just say, don't worry.
1: I want to know because, see.
0: Okay, sneakers.
1: Oh
0: yes.
1: No.
0: Yes.
1: So
0: no.
1: Has... No. Right. Get me.
0: Yeah.
1: That one is like 10,000 miles.
0: I don't care. Like I really don't care.
1: I'm making money for real.
0: I am very very. This is the most realest I've been since this book since today started. This is the realest I've been. Yes, you should. I don't know why Tori is just keeping this person at bay. Like, if she stretch her hand, she will know that they will hold her from the bicep down. But she's not giving her pinky out. So why not just give the entire hand out and go with the flow? That's exactly what you told me about last week. So,
1: which, like 2 weeks ago, I'll be having.
0: Okay, 2 weeks ago.
1: And you'll be having fun after the advice.
0: Actually, yes.
1: Look at you smiling and growing fat.
0: This is what happens when you have excess peace of mind and couple with joy, couple with lots of love and everything. So, yes.
1: I'm not paid.
0: You're not. I didn't say that to me. We're still waiting for your messages because I have a voice note, a WhatsApp message, and an SMS

on its own beat. My girl, she got a gun in

0: like, yeah. Since we cannot go to the club, if we cannot go to the club, will come and meet us.
1: Thank you.
0: And that is on
1: You're very, very lucky that it's cold. That's why you're not sweating. Because I'm very sure if it was hot, you'd have been sweating a lot by now.
0: We thank God. Anyway. God is not a man like Annie.
1: Mm. Before we went to that music break, we have asked the question for today. Not the question for today, rather, but you know, our usual trade where we ask, have you ever been in a relationship with a close relative before? And you did not know, and you fake come and find out you and this person, you are a brother, like, you love this person, but this person is your cousin. What a distant cousin, and you told you cannot be together. What are you doing?
0: Say cousin, cousin.
1: Yeah.
0: It's quite.
1: Come and just.
0: See, that is what they used to say. Cousin, cousin. Why?
1: I really don't know what you're talking about.
0: I heard that before.
1: I have not heard it before. I don't know where you're from. This year. I have not heard it before.
0: Anyways, ladies and gentlemen, we have rounded up. I'm sorry, rounded up that part of the show where. Annie says she doesn't have that kind of experience, and I'm surprised. She has grannies and grandpas, uncles, and aunties. So you have not had any uncle that you are eyeing?
1: Actually, I think there was one time I went for my big cousin's wedding. Now, God, my grandma from my mother's side, we're actually four sisters. So my grandmother was the second, like the second daughter, the first child. Had four children, so one of her children, her child was getting married. I hope people understand. I can't explain it as fast as one. So while we went, I mean, it's very cute, and I was like, hey, who is this one? He's looking so handsome, so delicious. Eh? And the next thing I heard,
0: my brother,
1: I said, is this an apple? He did not even mind the brother tag and everything. He's like, hey, sister, let's do this. I said, no. Before you even say let's do, my father will have my head, so there's no need for us to go anywhere. But he was really, really cute, and although I didn't really get to that, after I got his number that day, I actually knew his intentions and everything. I had to meet him, because if it actually got, like, I mean, I feel like I would have liked to go on, because he was cute, like, fine, one of them, very, very fine, but I had to do this one.
0: Yeah,

0: as someone, I was actually talking to someone about this today. And the person was like, are you sure that man is Nigerian? I said, yes, he's Nigerian.
1: Of course he's a Nigerian man. You will not, a white man cannot do that.
0: Are you sure?
1: This one, like, white man. See, let me tell you something. African men, you see, those ones are very
0: so especially do, wait, do you really think African men care about cutlerys?
1: No, like cutlerys. Because exactly, that's what I'm saying. A white man would simply just, oh baby, forgot they simply go out and even get, they would have cafeterias in your office. So, that's
0: so you're trying to say a white man cannot actually do what
1: I don't
0: man
1: think
0: did.
1: A white man can do that.
0: At least there are a lot of white men
1: that would throw away

0: because of the Nupes. Anyways, the percentage, even if they should be, is not going to be as large as Nigerian men. No, like, not even, let me not even like say Nigerian men. African men.
1: Oh well, I don't say it like that too, because
0: actually these ones are like, I like fresh food.
1: I'm baffled because first of all, we want to check cutlery in Africa. We are not known for using cutlery.
0: No, you know cutlery is involved. We don't just want to say spoon and fork. Let me say she was putting. Let me say probably
1: like that's what I'm saying. Cutlery in general.
0: So we use hand to
1: fork. Yes, now
0: I know, but what if what she packed for him was not actually something you can use your hand to eat like a bangari? What if it was rice?
1: We are eating rice with our hands. See, like at some point, I want to feel like this man is white. Because only white men cares about cutlery. Yes.
0: Please, don't worry. Sorry, I don't want to. I don't think he's a white man. I feel this is an African man. Because actually, it's something an African man would do. It is something an African man would do.
1: Don't shade our...
0: I'm not shading.
1: I'm already not being shaded. Is it Amazon men? You know how we call it Amazon men.
0: Yeah, Amazon men. I like that word. But I'm not trying to shade them, right? It feels like something a Nigerian man, an African man would do.
1: Just something an African man.
0: Actually, a Nigerian man that would do. Because I've seen a Nigerian man actually blow up. Okay, there was this story about the guy that was beating up the lady. What I think allegedly, I heard that why he beat her up was because when he cooked for one pot, the guy won't cook for pot. That's me, no use. Pot. Sorry, yeah. Pot. It's just pot. Like, there are different pots. And that was how he was punching her as if it was a bag of cement. That was what I heard, though, allegedly. I didn't really go into that entire story because I was so triggered seeing him beat her up that way. And she was just there trying to, I don't know what, that's what dragon is. So I feel like this is something an African man would do. Coming from the fact that lots of African men are like, oh, I love fresh food. My mom makes her food fresh. My father, she does not complain. Kini, you will learn how to.
1: And then you think that and the white men too, they don't drag about fresh food.
0: Fresh food. If a white man wants to eat fresh food, and let me say his wife, you know, if you're coming back from work late and you don't want to stress your wife that much, he would get that fresh food from the restaurant that fine.
1: I think all white men act like that.
0: I don't think all white men act like that, but most African men act like that.
1: Most African men act like get fresh food while they are.
0: Yes, I cannot. No. Sorry. That rich facing me right now. You are. Anyways, let's leave this and go into our situation that we have for tonight.
1: Oh well. We're just trying to like get our

conclusion. Some said maybe he doesn't like his wife food, or he has

0: Okay, anyways, I saw this. I was having a conversation with someone Anis. Oh,
1: anyway,
0: let me just say what I have to say.
1: Okay.
0: So this person said, if the woman I want to marry cannot wake up by 4 a.m. to fit me to sleep before leaving for work, I will not marry her, no matter how much I love her. So now, this is related to what we did yesterday. So you can imagine that this man, or that man that throws his lunch,
1: yeah,
0: is

0: then with the stress of being away since 4 a.m. she forgot to put condoms in the left pack. And now they say, okay, now wait, let us leave that side the ID man. This side is saying, if the woman I want to marry cannot wake by 4 a.m. to fix me what he did before leaving for work, I will not marry her, no matter how much I love her. It means there's no love, because you cannot tell me that you will treat someone you love like this.
1: Yes, you can tell me that you will treat someone you love.
0: No.
1: Yes, you can. You think, what is the difference between this thing that you have just said now, fresh food? Fresh food that was talking. You see, you.
0: No. See, you don't understand. I mean, you cannot tell me that there's love in this kind of thing.
1: Actually, you're making love.
0: You're making this a composed with thing. Okay, wait. Let me not say there's no love. But maybe what are you have a justification to this. That, okay, yes, 4 a.m. Okay, that is fair. I need to eat if I go to work. Remember, this is carrying cohabitation too. Because before you implement this, the person is not married yet, so the girl has to come and prove that she can wait by 4 a.m. to make it. So obviously there's cohabitation there. So I have to
1: suffer.
0: Oh, please, let me open the phone line so that I will hear what you have to say about this. 0809444-4058. If the woman I want to marry cannot do, I want you to honestly react to this statement. If the woman I want to marry cannot wait by 4 a.m. to fix me what you need to be before, I will not marry her, no matter how much I love her. Bam, I have spoken.
1: Can I say something?
0: Yes, please.
1: Yeah. You know how my home works? Now, we wake up in the morning, we have 4 and 5 a.m. morning prayer, and from that time, let's say if we're having basic food most time, I'm the one cooking, because I have 18 classes, right? So I have to cook, eat, and meet up with class. Now my dad leaves very early in the morning, so it's something I've gotten used to over time, like my system is used to it. I know that by that time he's going to wake up. But then I was having a conversation with someone, a guy actually, and I told him, you see this morning thing of me always waking up every day, I don't even know what it feels like to sleep and pass the hour of 5 a.m. in the morning. When I get married, I'll stop it. And the guy was like, why would you want to stop it? And I know you're just saying, I think I'll stop it. My husband. See, in all you do, you see this thing of always like, in all you do, marry a man that is going to be a man for you and father to your children. He's going to play something. Imagine having to wake up by 4 a.m. in the morning to go. It's not even a big deal, right?
0: Yes.
1: It's something I've done over time.
0: But the way he's making
1: don't
0: it,
1: make
0: like,
1: it compulsory.
0: Like, must I be awake by 4 a.m.?
1: Will
0: like,
1: you be awake with me so that we can cook together?
0: Okay, can you imagine? So why will you be...
1: I don't know. Will
0: I'm
1: you be awake with me so that we can cook together? Does this stop my... You know, most of the time we reach early to work. So he's always like, hey, you plus wake up by 4 a.m. It's not happening. It doesn't have, except I have travel, so I can wake up, let me say 3. But for me to wake up earlier than 5 a.m. in the morning, it's not possible. So I don't understand why most men make it very, very important that their wives have to, their spouses have to wake up. Okay, you wait, what happens to you making breakfast? What happens to that? I'm the sort of person that if, God willing, I will have money. Once I cook weekend and I stock the fridge, there's stew, there's everything. Omo.
0: The man that says he likes fresh food, what will you do?
1: The man that says he likes fresh food will never be my husband. I am tired, jokes apart, story. A man that loves fresh food will not be my husband. The marriage cannot work. The marriage cannot work. So if you know you love fresh food and you have any intention of cutting me, forget about it though. We will not marry. You either eat what is in the fridge, you will remove it, make it for yourself, and we won't have children, say, better.
0: Like, this man, I don't even know what to say.
1: I'm so triggered.
0: Because what do you mean by, if
1: 4 a.m.
0: you cannot
1: in the
0: wake
1: morning.
0: Up at 4 a.m. to make food for you?
1: To make breakfast for me, people. I don't understand the concept of fresh food. Fresh food are actually nice, very, very lovely. But you,
0: you as a person,
1: can you make fresh food?
0: Can you make fresh food? Let's take this call. Hello. Oh, I didn't take that. Hello.
2: Yeah, good evening.
0: Good evening, Mr. Annie.
2: I'm fine, are you?
0: I'm good. I'm just feeling a little bit.
2: Alright, I think maybe it's better here somehow.
0: Yeah.
2: Alright. I had a stressful day a little.
0: You're making money now.
2: I said?
0: You're making money.
2: Not really like that. So because of money must I go into everything. I actually rescheduled my activities today because I'm expecting a call from someone. So at the end of the day I didn't get the call, I just had to relax. I was even sleeping all through. Just looking up to see.
0: First day that you are not busy and then you could not even say, oh okay, you actually expected me to understand why you didn't reach out.
2: That's what I'm saying now. I should do my activities to get the call from the team and then would have just wanted to give myself some duties off. But it didn't happen, I just have to sleep off. So I'm just working on that quite long ago.
0: Right. Alright.
2: Okay. Well, once again, good evening. Alright, I want to say something. No one actually wanted to get married and he said he tried to describe how he wants this woman to look like kind of man that is not very tall, average man that has I don't want to describe what this woman will look like. And all of a sudden, and all this while now, he has not been seeing such a woman. He went to a doctor, to his pastor, and said to him that he totally wants to get married, but this is the kind of woman he's looking for. And the pastor said to him, you already have the picture of what you are looking for, so you go and get it now. The one that God wants to give you is very far from you, and those ones that come, I don't want to take it. So sometimes we say this is what we want, but then the opposite is what God has designed for us. What will we do? So we remain the way we want ourselves and not the way God wants it for us. I don't have any problem with needing food in the morning to go to work or not. All I know is that when I get to work, when I'm hungry, when I feel like eating, I will eat. It's not a do or die stuff that someone has to wake up by 4 and then begin to prepare whatever. But I know some pretty good girls that even when you are still up, you have not even woke up. They're already up. They've prepared certain things and they even come to call you, please. Are you not betting for work? Yes. This night was that social.
0: Okay, that is what you have to say about this, right?
2: You said?
0: That is what you have to say. It's not a do or die affair.
2: It's not a do or die affair, no. But then let the woman know. If you happen to have a husband that says, this is what I want, you try to discuss with him now. If he can't, tell him that he cannot. Let him also see me do it. Because I don't think that this marriage thing should be kind of, I think whether you take it to a house girl, level, not forget about the love you had before you married your woman. Somewhere, you know, like that, it's not everybody. It's not do or die stuff. But it's not, that is what your man wants from you. You give it to him now. If you can't, you know that there's a problem.
0: Okay, when you're I ask, when I ask my man for the same thing, I hope he will give it to me.
2: You said?
0: So does this also include when the woman is pregnant?
2: I don't get you.
0: I said, does this also include when the woman is pregnant? Because you said that is what your man expects from you, so you have to actually give it to him because he
2: No. When a woman is pregnant, as a man, you are supposed to understand. There are some things you need to do for your wife when she's pregnant, which I understand. Sometimes she might not want to be up. You'll be up for her. I'm telling you, sometimes even you'll be pleading a woman now that is pregnant now because she's actually carrying a double load. You have to understand that. Sometimes even if that blue, you can help her wash at that point in time when she is in that situation. even cooking for her, I can be cooking for her. But some women are kind of lazy, because I've seen one of my uncle's wives. When she's cooking, she was like, I don't feel this one, I don't feel that one, I don't feel this one, I don't feel that one. My uncle said was tired.
0: Alright, thank you so much, Mr. Casey, for joining
1: us. We actually miss Mr. Casey.
0: Do you know that Mr. Casey is on my mind? I want that to see.

0: You can murder your mother.
1: At some point in the movie, like, God, and the man that actually got the mother pregnant, are you a butter? Are you mayonnaise?
0: See, right, I understand that man's point. I understand why he was so calm. Because the woman constantly emotionally blackmailed him that he ruined
1: her life and everything.
0: And the poverty, my dear, if you see how disappointed. And she's saying poverty.
1: He actually told her, I have been paying for years.
0: It was because

0: if you haven't seen Trials of a Lightning, please go see it. If you are easily triggered like Soriana, please go see it. You might actually cry or get angry at some point and want to do that. It's just like Monica, but this one.
1: No. Monica no reach this one. Monica was something that you can watch peacefully.
0: Yeah.
1: But with a little bit of trigger.
0: This one, the trigger is too much.
1: The trigger is too much.
0: Ah.
1: Like from when she knew. Do you know why I brought this in? Because when she moved to Polo's house
0: with the baby,
1: she was washing Polo's clothes,
0: cooking for Polo, and Polo could not even touch the baby.
1: You can imagine.
0: Could not even and change the baby's diaper.
1: He tried to even force himself.
0: It's okay. We don't want to do Trials of a Lady right now because
1: I am trying to even. Why did that movie enter my mind when Annie said, since it's what your man wants, since that is what your man is expecting, you should do, you should just do. And I was like, this sounds like something that they have written in your life.
0: Yeah.
1: Trials of a Lady, because she followed every single step. Anything the mother said, that was what she did. Everything Polo said, that was what she did. Oh, my man did this.

are back to this. That a man gives you, like all these 4 a.m. wake up in the morning, wash my clothes. Wash my clothes. What else? You have to do these. Take care of the house. Kimmy, Kimmy.

0: just said I was thinking. And I concluded everyone in the world needs healing.
1: Everybody in
0: this world needs healing.
1: Even a 5-year-old baby.
0: Healing.
1: Needs healing.
0: Everybody needs healing. Everybody needs to heal. If we don't heal, we

0: I really don't think everybody understands, because if we do understand what it means to actually heal the world with love, there are a lot of things we stop doing, honestly. But that's us going a bit out of context. We're going to give our last words on this because it's almost time for us to leave.
1: Annie, are you pushing me?
0: It's like I'm pushing you.
1: Hey,
0: it's already 9:50.

0: broken.
1: Yes, he is. He is broken, actually.

0: I wonder who will see this man's post and then still want to date this
1: man. A desperate woman in her late 30s or early 30s has been told that she cannot live without a man
0: who actually tries.

0: she like by Jenny Jarrell.
1: Yeah.
0: I can still on to the hood line and see if she'll write it on Unity Radio International 103.5 FM Kalapa. And I hope you're having a good time.

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